Back in 1999, in preparation for a regional organists guild convention, Montana musician Nancy Cooper commissioned Dale Wood to work up arrangements of some hymn tunes that had been Nancy's favorite while growing up in a Methodist church in Louisiana. That was one of the results. It's based on the Howard Smith tune written for the James Rowe text, Love Lifted Me. This ended up being published by Dale Wood as the first of two tuneful whimsies, he calls them. The other is based on the music of Philip Paul Bliss, who set his own text, and Nancy Cooper will play it for us on the Richard Bond organ at Holy Spirit Episcopal Church in Missoula, Montana. Dale Wood's reflection on the wonderful words of life.

sing them over and over again to me, the wonderful words of life. A Philip Paul Bliss tune and text, redirected by Dale Wood as one of his two tuneful whimsies. Again, there featuring Nancy Cooper as soloist. She commissioned the music and played it on the resourceful 21-rank Richard Bond pipe organ at Holy Spirit Episcopal Church in Missoula, Montana. Her performance is available on a Pro Organo compact disc. Hymn tunes and chorales have inspired the work of many composers over the years, including, perhaps indirectly, James D'Angelo, who chose a theme from an opera by Paul Hindemith, the opera The Harmony of the World, in which the chorus joins in a great noise, a voice in God's chorale. And as to what Mr. D'Angelo was thinking, this Hindemith opera was the focus of his PhD thesis at New York University. And in parts of the work that he created, Seven Free Variations, he does employ some of Paul Hindemith's neoclassic style, but in other sections there is minimalist pattern work too. And overall, this is a wonderfully personal, intelligent, and ultimately quite virtuosic score, a good demo for player and instrument. Scott Detra is our soloist. He made this recording on the Noack organ, a revision of an earlier Aeolian Skinner, at the Church of the Incarnation in Dallas. So let's listen. By James D'Angelo, Fantasia on a theme of Paul Hindemith.

Oh, the circuitous route that inspiration and its realization will take. That music was built on a theme derived from Johannes Kepler's thesis, The Harmony of the World, and the opera that Paul Hindemith wrote based on The Harmony of the World. And in that instance, the fantasia on a theme of Hindemith drawn from that opera that James D'Angelo has created that we've just heard. The work, composed in 2009, was recorded by audio engineer Mark Willey for Gothic Records in 2016. Scott Detra played upon an instrument that Nowak created for the Church of the Transfiguration in Dallas, Texas. Actually, the Nowak work dates from both 1994 and 2004, but it is a recreation of an original Aeolian Skinner instrument from 1963. Well, it's quite a wonderful album, and Scott Detra also plays works of Persichetti, Healy Willen, Joseph Jangin, and J.S. Bach on it, and you might want to search it out from Gothic Records. You can find more details at pipedreams.org. This is program 2628, and I'm Michael Barone here, exploring the creative impetus and continuing to search for answers to the question, what were they thinking? Here on Pipe Dreams from American Public Media. Following a decade of competition successes as a concert organist, over the past 10 years, Brenda Portman has blossomed as a composer with dozens of choral and organ scores in her growing catalog. Her first psalm sonata, as its title implies, was inspired by selections from the Old Testament Book of Psalms, with the contrasting themes in the first movement inspired by the contrasting moods of impatience and trust found in Psalm 13. How long, O Lord, will you forget me? But I trust in your unfailing love. The serene second movement of Portman's sonata derives from Psalm 91. Whomever dwells in the shelter of the Most High will rest in the shadow of the Almighty. And the exuberant final movement takes its cues from Psalm 98. Sing to the Lord a new song, for he has done marvelous things. And Brenda Portman has done marvelous things, as David von Baron demonstrates in his performance on the Schoenstein organ at First Plymouth Congregational Church in Lincoln, Nebraska. We know what the composer was thinking. What do you think about this Psalm Sonata No. 1 by Brenda Portman?

Music inspired by Psalms 13, 91, and 98. You'll have to look them up on your own. The last, though, clearly a psalm of celebratory praise. Music of Brenda Portman, her Psalm Sonata number 1, composed in 2020, and performed by David von Baron in a self-produced All-American album featuring the Schoenstein organ at First Plymouth Congregational Church in Lincoln, Nebraska. Ms. Portman also has a Psalm Sonata number 2, should you be interested. It's from 2024, amongst dozens of scores that she has created for the organ. Check her webpage for more detail. In our next piece, the composer was taking cues from other works in a traditional format that had been written previously by Max Reger, Healy Willen, and J.S. Bach, too. The composer was studying with John Walker at Duquesne University. This is Vincent Rohn, of whom I am speaking. And his Passacaglia is the last of a three-movement suite titled The Fall, composed in 2006, though there is no falling in the Passacaglia theme, which has certainly ups and downs, as you will hear. Mr. Rohn's Duquesne classmate, Adam Brakel, has recorded the work on the splendid 1962 Rudolf von Baccarat organ, with which they were both quite familiar. Duquesne is a Pittsburgh-based school, after all. This Baccarat organ is at St. Paul's Catholic Cathedral and is a very important landmark in the emerging mechanical organ revival of the mid-20th century here in the United States. Gets a workout in this performance. Adam Brakel plays for us Passacaglia in F minor by Vincent Rohn.

It is a format that has intrigued composers over many centuries, and that certainly is a grand realization of the Passacaglia, a set of variations in F minor by American composer Vincent Rohn, played by Adam Brakel on the Baccarat organ at St. Paul's Cathedral in Pittsburgh, Pennsylvania. This is from a Raven CD, and I really should be raving about it, shouldn't I? Very good. Thank you. Our theme overall today has not been to question the veracity of our composers' creative urges, whether they're writing something brand new or what caused them to do what they are doing, but rather for us to reflect on the various stimuli that kind of get the ball rolling. To conclude this hour, a perfect response to our question, what were they thinking, comes from the original American maverick, if you will, Charles Ives, who, though he supported himself in the insurance business, had plenty on his mind musically. Give a thoughtful listen as Roger Lowther plays his own organ arrangements of one of Ives' most serenely disturbing scores, which is titled The Unanswered Question.

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1: The temperature, his organ arrangements of that always delightful, always serene, always disarming score by Charles Ives, The Unanswered Question. Performance was on the very effective and efficient 22-rank Cassavant organ at the Church of St. Louis in Memphis, Tennessee. What was Ives thinking? Did that piece provide the answer? Is there ever really an answer to the origins of the creative process? Well, though we've maybe not come to a conclusive ending, this hour has come to its end. Though I should remind you that this is part of our continuing semi-quincentennial celebration of our nation's 250th birthday. We're offering arresting and engaging works by American composers this month and next. And I hope you've enjoyed what you've heard. Find out more on our program page, 2628, at pipedreams.org. 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pipe organs found in religious and educational institutions, concert halls, and residences throughout the United States and beyond. And a APOBA resource guide and member prospectus is available at apoba.com. Daniel Nass is our associate producer today, Michael DeMarc, our technical director. And in most markets, we do continue with the second hour. If that's not the case where you are, you can access that additional programming online at pipedreams.org. But meanwhile, I hope you've enjoyed the music that we have featured and that you'll stay tuned here for more fine

budget. 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
1: I'm Amanda Sewell, IPR's music director. Almost exactly a year ago, Congress cut federal funding for public media in the United States. Overnight, IPR lost a significant portion of our annual

Mary Liz Smith is a widely respected composer, performer, and teacher. She has adopted a holistic approach to music, wanting to draw listeners into the complexity of emotions, even sometimes by simple means, realizing that individual moments can have transformative effects. Perhaps that piece had such an impact on you. The Austin organ at St. Mary's College in Moraga, California, was played upon by the composer. Her piece titled Elizabethan Tune, revealing its inspiration there, but also in its clarity, perhaps opening our thought processes. Welcome back to this continuation of American Public Media's Pipe Dreams, which today is focusing on the composer's ideas and what they were thinking when writing what they wrote. Hampson Sisler, for instance, was a prominent and very successful oculoplastic surgeon. He dealt with the eyelids, and also a lifelong church musician and composer of well over 100 works. Instead of religious ceremonies for Advent, Passiontide, Pentecost, and Ascension, for instance, he wrote a Family Days suite paying homage to Mother's Day and Father's Day, tributes also to children and grandparents. And I must say, you probably need to be something of a musicological sleuth to ferret out some of his themes. In the first movement, they're a blend of an early 20th century secular song, M-O-T-H-E-R, by Theodore Morse, and a Reformed Hebrew hymn about mothers by Abram Binder, also a Baptist hymn tune, Mother, by Robert E. Clark. But in the Father's Day movement that follows the early 20th century song, Daddy, by Arthur Behrens, is combined with the well-known hymn tune, or at least to some of us, Faith of Our Fathers, which some of you listeners will probably pick out easily. Listen as Michael Koenig plays on a Skinner organ from 1930, an American instrument relocated to an evangelical church in Ingelheim in Germany. As Michael Koenig plays the Mother's Day and Father's Day movements from the Family Days Suite by Hampson Sisler.

Empson Sisler, our composer, was honoring mothers and fathers in those first two movements from his family days, Sweet Mother's Day and Father's Day. Mr. Sisler wanted to pay homage to perhaps the more mundane but also essential pillars of our lives with this music. And in the following two movements, first celebrating children, Sisler weaves together some play songs and multinational themes, such as the tune For Jesus Loves Me and This Little Light of Mine. Also, the American Zuni Indian Sunrise Song, a Zulu Warrior Song, and a Japanese Killifish Song. And in the Salute to Grandparents, Sisler weaves themes of popular songs from bygone times, a picture no artist can paint, silver threads among the gold, and love's old sweet song. Again, Michael Koenig plays for us on the relocated Skinner organ in Ingelheim in Germany. We are celebrating the children and offering up a salute to grandparents, these movements from the Family Days Suite by Empson Sisler.

It was a rather curious melange of themes, songs old and traditional, celebrating the children and saluting grandparents, those two movements from the Family Days Suite by Hampson Sisler, with Mother's Day and Father's Day in the first two movements that we heard earlier. Michael Koenig played on a 1930 Skinner pipe organ relocated from the United States to a church in Ingelheim in Germany. Mr. Sisler, a very successful organist as well as a successful surgeon whose love for the pipe organ was quite obvious during his lifetime as a church organist and composer. And that love has been continued since his death in the work of the Hampson Sisler Foundation. What was Dr. Sisler thinking? Well, perhaps he had in mind that we were better tuned detectives than we actually are. Or by planting those various obscure song references, he would at least get us thinking, too. You can find out more about Hampson Sisler and about the relocated Skinner organ in Ingelheim, which was reinstalled by the Kleiss Company, maybe losing some of its Skinner-esque personality along the way, but putting an instrument very unlike the usual German organ in the German musical community. You can find more details at pipedreams.org. This is program 2628. And we continue asking the question, and you might be asking it of me too, what were they thinking? Well, more in a moment. I continue. I'm Michael Barone. This is Pipe Dreams from American Public Media.

right, a little background here. Back in 1906, a long-cherished woodland in the neighborhood southwest of Philadelphia, an arboretum, boasting an exceptional collection of curated trees, had suffered from neglect and was at risk of being destroyed when Pierre Dupont, the munitions magnate, purchased it to preserve it and eventually built a home adjacent to these woodlands. And eventually, Dupont transformed the property, expanded it, and created what is now the country's leading horticultural display and research center, Longwood Gardens, at the center of which is a beautiful conservatory, to which is attached a ballroom that contains a 1930 Aeolian pipe organ with more than 10,000 pipes. And that's what we have just heard. Playing music by Firmin Swinnen, whom Dupont hired, a formidable Belgian concert organist who was at that point engaged at the Rivoli Theater in New York City, where he was famous for his improvised accompaniments to silent films. Swinnen also became organist at Christ Church Christiana 100 in nearby Greenville, Delaware. But he provided music for the Dupont family on this marvelous ballroom organ. And in reference to the setting of it, created a suite called Longwood Sketches. And we've just heard the first movement, In the Shade of the Old Trees. Our soloist at the Longwood Gardens is Wanamaker organist and a Longwood regular too, Peter Richard Conti, and he has more for us. The next movement, Rosebuds, sketches flowers and plants in all of their beauty while hummingbees and butterflies whirl around. After that, Dewdrops gives the impression of falling dew with an occasional shaking leaf in the picture. And finally, the Sunshine Toccata, which is very much in the spirit of grand French-style concert pieces, brings themes from the other movements together in its quiet middle section, but overall is just absolutely brilliant and boisterous, a celebration of all things bright and beautiful. So let's continue. On the Longwood Gardens Aeolian organ, Peter Richard Conti plays for us the movements Rosebuds, Dewdrops, and Sunshine from Firmin Swinnen's Longwood Sketches.

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1: 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If you have never been, if you love plants of every sort, of flowers, of trees, of groves of trees, and if you love organs too, go to the Longwood Gardens in Kennett Square. That recording from an all Furman Swinnen album, Bob Selman made the recording for his DTR label, and I think it's still available. 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Ultimately, I hope inspires us as well. 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I do hope you've enjoyed our adventure. 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Those two are members of APOBA, the Associated Pipe Organ Builders of America, which is a collaborative of designers, creators, and maintainers of pipe organs found in religious and educational institutions, concert halls, and residences throughout the United States and beyond. 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Daniel Nass is our associate producer today. Michael DeMarc, our technical director. 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
1: Boris Godunov has been crowned Tsar of Russia in a glittering coronation, but his path to power was bloody, and it now haunts him and the future of his country. I'm Lisa Flynn. We're off to London's Royal Opera House for Modest Mussorgsky's dramatic Boris Godunov, with Sir Bryn Terfel in the title role. I hope you'll be listening.
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That was a piece by John Schmidt called Prelude, and that was from an album that goes back almost 20 years. The name of it is To the Summit. Hi, I'm Frank Sutter. I'd like to invite you to join me now for another edition of Repose. As we do on Repose, we'll play the music straight through. I'll be back again just a little bit before the top of the hour and give you a recap on what we're going to hear tonight. Coming up right now, something by Cornell Kindernicht, and the name of the piece is For You.

That was Craig Urquhart with a piece called Farewell. On tonight's program, we heard Prelude by John Smith, For You by Cornell Kindernicht, Fog in the Goldenrod by Paul Sullivan, To Beatrice by Jerry Schubert, Nocturne by Secret Garden, Autumn Color Fields by Michael Whalen, Cool Rain by Gabriel Lee, Sky Full of Stars by Paul Sullivan, Cathedral Pines by Eugene Friesen, Bittersweet by Andy Lorio, and Veiled in Tender Warmth by Ryan Marvel.

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Gift of Experience, coming up this hour. Here's a waltz from the Waltz King, Johann Strauss. It's his Romance No. 1.

As you get older, do you find that you value gifts of experience more than just, you know, more stuff? Composer Gioachino Rossini felt the same way. He created a composition prize in his own name, had his will drawn up to distribute the funds, not to the winner directly, but for them to perform a winning piece in a ceremony. You're listening not just to the first female winner of the Prix Rossini, but the first winner of all.

The Czech State Symphony Orchestra with Alfred Walter on the podium performing the Romance No. 1 by Johann Strauss Jr. Hi, I'm Jake. Glad to be listening to music with you. As always, this is what we do. As I've gotten older, I've come to value what you might call experience gifts. Like, for Christmas, you're given horseback riding lessons. Or my wife once gave me a trip to a haberdashery. That was great. Maybe that's true for you as well. This happened to the French romantic composer Clémence de Grandval. She was the first ever winner of an award called the Prix Rossini. This is a competition set up in the will of composer Gioachino Rossini for young composers. The prize was funding for the winners to have their works performed in a special ceremony. They didn't get any money, but they got to play their music for an audience of VIPs. It was sort of an experience prize, even though there was money involved, which I think is kind of wonderful. Here's her Romance, performed by the Budapest Strings.

The Budapest Strings featuring oboist Lajos Lencsés. The Romance by Marie-Clémence de Glanval. 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How long would you say a moment is? A few seconds? 10 seconds? Franz Schubert wrote a series of piano pieces called Musical Moments. The title was not his idea. It was another little promotional move by that archetypal scoundrel, the calculating music publisher. Here's Schubert having a moment for 6 minutes and 8 seconds.

Oh, Schubert, you're so tasteful. Shai Wozner bringing all the tastefulness to the fore on the Musical Moment number 2 by Schubert. Coming up, the viola gets a concerto.

Composer Christopher Theophanidis, currently on the faculty at the Yale School of Music and recipient of not every music award known to humankind, but very close. Here's his concerto for viola and chamber orchestra featuring violist Richard O'Neill with the Albany Symphony Orchestra.

A concerto for viola and chamber orchestra by Christopher Theophanidis. Some deep summer music coming up next.

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0: Boris Godunov has been crowned Tsar of Russia in a glittering coronation, but his path to power was bloody, and it now haunts him and the future of his country. I'm Lisa Flynn. We're off to London's Royal Opera House for Modest Mussorgsky's dramatic Boris Godunov, with Sir Bryn Terfel in the title role. I hope you'll be listening.
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Well, you made it to summer. I hope these weeks have featured lots of sun, ice cream, maybe a bit of water skiing. Soak it up. It goes by fast. Composer Erkki Malarkin wrote this symphony in praise of summer, and he finished it on the 3rd of January. He knew this was odd, but he said, "Is it not the same way as in life, that in the darkest moment, you have to cherish the joys of summer in your heart?" The joy of summer, coming up this hour. The international press considers guitarist Pablo Sáenz Villegas to be a musical ambassador of Spanish culture in the world. Here's his take on the Fantasia by Roberto Gerhardt.

Pablo Sáinz Villegas performing the Fantasia by Roberto Gerhardt. Finnish composer Erkki Mellartin set to work on this next symphony celebrating summer in late December. He finished it on the 3rd of January. He was okay with that. He understood that it looked a little peculiar, but he said it's in the darkest hours that we have to cherish the joys of summer in our heart. Here's his piece, The Summer Symphony, Symphony No. 4.

the Tom Perret Philharmonic Orchestra featuring soprano Pia Freund, mezzo-soprano Lily Pasakavi, and soprano Laura Nukanen. The Symphony No. 4, The Summer Symphony by Erkki Mellertin. A Sparrow Alighting on Our Shoulder, coming up next.

Here is the great Alice Sarah Ott to perform a piece by Johan Johansson, A Sparrow Alighted Upon Our Shoulder.

Icelandic composer Jóhann Jóhannsson just left us a few years ago. He died far too young. He rocked the boat a bit by being one of the only classical composers to utilize electronic elements in his orchestration on the regular. It was part of his sounds. I love his music because it's so spare. Seems like you often get that with Nordic composers. It has this sort of cold beauty to it. But I mean that in the best way, kind of like a winter twilight. The stars on a really cold night, how they show up more brightly. 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

Constant praise can sometimes feel like constant pressure. When Johannes Brahms was an up-and-comer, people constantly applauded his abilities. And eventually, that caused him to sort of sink into himself. He feared he wouldn't be able to live up to people's expectations, so he cautiously composed. And while he spent years, sometimes even decades, on works he felt were expected of him, he also published music like this. A serenade. His first was a bit conservative, but he branched out with this one. And although Brahms wasn't known for the emotional depth of his music, his second serenade in A major is indeed warm and charming. It's performed for you here by the Paris Orchestral Ensemble. I'm Melanie Renata. So glad you're here. This is Music Through the Night.

in unexpectedly emotional work from Johannes Brahms. Crafted as he worked to find his sound, his second serenade in A major, performed for you there by the Paris Orchestral Ensemble. I'm Melanie Renata, with something slightly jazzy on the horizon. You're listening to Music Through the Night.

Here, you get the essence of African-American spirituals blended with European romantic piano styles. The Andante from Florence Price's Piano Sonata in E minor.

Pianist Hiroko Ishimoto with a tiny but mighty piece, the Andante, from Florence Price's Piano Sonata in E minor. I'm Melanie Renata. This is Music Through the Night, and this has a little drama to it too. Henri Vieuxtemps' most popular concerto, his violin concerto number 5 in A minor.

0: 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His violin concerto number 5 in A minor. 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
0: For his 60th birthday in 1924, Richard Strauss didn't just want cake. He wanted an entire ballet made of it. He inaugurated his birthday celebrations by conducting the first performance of his ballet, Whipped Cream. But he didn't whip that cream to a peak. The ballet flopped. People weren't in the mood for dessert. Vienna was broke, hungry, and reeling from a war. And here was Strauss, serving up pralines and dancing cocoa. Critics tore into it. And it did not become the smash Strauss had hoped for. But its music is just too delicious not to be consumed. A slice of Strauss's Whipped Cream Ballet is on the way. I'm Melanie Renata. This is Music Through the Night. Before you dig into a sweet treat from Richard Strauss, you get a serving of something here from the younger brother of Franz Joseph Haydn. Michael Haydn had skills and a sound all his own. This is his Symphony in D, performed by the Helsingborg Symphony.

Music from a composer that Mozart admired, Mr. Michael Haydn. His symphony in D, Hans Peter Frank at the podium conducting the Helsingborg Symphony. I'm Melanie Renata, so glad to be here sharing some time and space with you for some music through the night. If you are feeling a little bit peckish, need a musical midnight snack, I got you. Hold on.

In the shadow of war, Strauss said it simply. He just could not bear the tragedy of the times. He wanted to create joy. He needed it, regardless of if Vienna audiences wanted it or not. He served up a sugary confection, his whipped cream ballet, and this is just a slice of it.

The entrance and dance of the sugar, round dance of sugar, coffee, and cocoa, whipped cream waltz from Strauss's Whipped Cream Ballet. Woof. Quite the mouthful. The Tokyo Metropolitan Symphony performing. I'm Melanie Renata. I've got another treat for you here in the dark of the night. 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Here you go. A gentle, flowing flute sonata in D major from Prokofiev, performed by flutist Catherine Gregory and pianist David Kaplan.

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1: This work may very well scratch every musical itch you have. It introduces you to some of the most memorable themes from Antonín Dvořák and is the work he created after he changed his mind about the cello. He'd always thought the cello was far too mellow, had far too many limitations to carry the weight of a concerto. Mellow moments do exist within this cello concerto, like here in the adagio, but some dance-like momentum kicks in, and you'll understand why this concerto is often considered the best in the cello repertoire. It's coming up later this hour. I'm Melanie Renata. This is Music Through the Night. It's that time of day, the witching hour. Always a great time to sink into ethereal sounds, especially sounds like this. Here's harpist Emily Hoyle with J.S. Bach's Toccata in C minor.

Music meant for the harpsichord, but performed there by harpist Emily Hoyle, the Toccata in C minor from J.S. Bach. I'm Melanie Renata, with a work originally intended for the piano on the horizon. This is Music Through the Night.

This is one of the most famous guitar works from Spanish composer Enrique Granados, originally written for the piano, but its flavor seamlessly translates. Here's guitarist Sharon Isbin.

She's been described as the Monet of the classical guitar, a master colorist. Guitarist Sharon Isbin with the Spanish Dance No. 5 from Enrique Granados. I'm Melanie Renata. This is Music Through the Night. And initially, Dvorak was pretty skeptical of writing a concerto for the cello. He just thought it was too mellow of an instrument to carry the heft of such a work. But after some reflection, he pushed full steam ahead, and now his cello concerto in B minor is considered one of the best cello concertos, period. Cellist Alexander Mikheyev, uplifted here by the London Symphony.

0: Dvorak giving the cello soloist plenty of room to breathe and play around there in his cello concerto in B minor. Cellist Alexander Mikheyev performing with the London Symphony. 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
1: You know that friend who always tells you when you're making a dumb decision? They hold you accountable for your mess, but they also hold you up so you can shine your brightest. If you're lucky, you have someone in your life like that. Composer Josef Suk was one of those lucky ones. His father-in-law, Antonín Dvořák, was that person for him. A mentor to Suk long before he became his in-law. So they already had that mutual honesty and respect for one another. One day, Dvořák told Suk something that led directly to the creation of this, Suk's Serenade for Strings in E-flat major. The advice and this work is coming up. I'm Melanie Renata. This is Music Through the Night. The atmosphere this hour is pretty dark here at the beginning, with just occasional glimmers. A slice of Swedish composer Elena Munktoll's Suite for Large Orchestra. Here's the Gävle Symphony.

Elena Munkenthal wrote four orchestral works. That prelude is from what musicologists believe was her final one, Munkenthal's Suite for Large Orchestra, Tobias Ringborg conducting the Yavla Symphony. This is Music Through the Night. I'm Melanie Renata. And you and I are about a month out from the solstice. We're in the height of summer. So, as you find yourself on the cusp of another July weekend, this just feels right. The Mieszkolc Symphony here with Summer Evening from Zoltán Kodály.

The Mischgalz Symphony coming in like a nice warm summer breeze. A work called Summer Evening from Zoltán Kodály. I'm Melanie Renata with a little late night rag on the horizon. You're listening to Music Through the Night.

a tango and an habanera. This ragtime blends the rhythms of both. It's called A Mexican Serenade by none other than Scott Joplin. Here's pianist William Albright.

Pianist William Albright with just a pleasant serenade, a Mexican serenade from Scott Joplin. This is Music Through the Night. I'm Melanie Renata. And for composer Josef Suk, he could never really outrun the dark clouds that followed him and his music, even when his mentor and father-in-law, Antonín Dvořák, told him he should just try to write something cheerful for a change. Suk tried. And his Serenade for Strings in E-flat Major, yes, it does have some cheer, but it's still pretty cloudy. Here's the Prague Virtuosi.

0: It was the advice from Antonín Dvořák, not necessarily his music, that inspired that work by Josef Suk. Suk's Serenade for Strings in E-flat major, his Opus 6, performed for you there by the Prague Virtuosi.
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0: As the British band Queen once passionately sang after spotting the silhouette of a man, Scaramouche, Scaramouche,

it's a who. And they probably can do the Fandango. They're mischievous and playful. Simply put, they're a bit of a rascal, with a history in 16th century Italian theatrical comedies. Well, this work shares the same name, but it took its name from something else entirely. It's coming up. I'm Melanie Renata. Please stay with me, you little scaramouche. In 1901, Erik Satie was working as a cabaret pianist in Paris, and this work from him captures that sort of scene. It's his Gold Dust Waltz.

pianist Ann Kafalek with an elegant and upbeat piece of music from the eclectic and eccentric composer Erik Satie, his Gold Dust Waltz. I'm Melanie Renata. Thank you for sharing some time and space with me this morning. Let's just go ahead and dive right in here to a handful of jolly tunes, six English tunes to be exact, by British composer and music critic Peter Warlock. Here's the London Festival Orchestra.

If you just based your perception of Peter Warlock on how jolly his music is, you'd never guess that he navigated deep insecurities and depression. Sort of wish you could go back in time and just be like, hey brother, it's all good. His six English tunes there performed by the London Festival Orchestra. I'm Melanie Renata, and here there is a wonderful melding of sounds. The clarinet seems to carry the Russian melody, while the English horn carries the Eastern Asiatic one. Alexander Borodin's symphonic poem called In the Steppes of Central Asia. Here's the Minnesota Orchestra, Ejioe, at the podium.

The Minnesota Orchestra with a musical adventure of a camel caravan crossing the hot desert. Borodin's in the steppes of Central Asia. I'm Melanie Renata with a work that will lift your spirits in just a moment.

Beethoven was not modest, especially when it came to the piano. Yet inside this fiercely competitive spirit was something warm and generous. This, a piece of music so bright, so full of life, that audiences gave it a nickname. It's Spring, Beethoven's fifth violin sonata in F major. Here's pianist Martha Argerich and violinist Gideon Kremer.

pianist Marta Argerich and violinist Gideon Kramer putting a pep in your step this morning. Beethoven's fifth violin sonata in F, known as Spring. I'm Melanie Renata with something rather whimsical on the way.

A Scaramouche is a classic clown from 16th century Italian comedy. And here, saxophonist Branford Marsalis and the Orpheus Chamber Orchestra, they clown around for a work called Scaramouche by Darius Milhaud.

0: Saxophonist Branford Marsalis and the Orpheus Chamber Orchestra, with a work from Darius Milhaud called Scaramouche, inspired by a children's theater called Theater Scaramouche.
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Rolling green hills, chalk cliffs, sandy beaches, and ancient forests. A landscape that's pulled poets and painters to Sussex for centuries. In the mid-1900s, composer Avril Coleridge Taylor fell under its spell as well. She moved there for the countryside. The Sussex had been a refuge during the First World War, and at the outbreak of the Second, Coleridge Taylor wrote this. A piece that paints not just the beauty of the Sussex landscapes, but the threat of the destruction of that beauty. Like a musical love letter and warning of what could be lost to war. It's on the way. I'm Melanie Renata. Please stay with me.

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Showtime on this Saturday morning. We're heading outside to play a work from Aaron Copland, commissioned by the High School of Music and Art in New York City. It's called An Outdoor Adventure. Here's the Pacific Symphony.

Pianist Isetta Kanamason with the delightfully dramatic second impromptu in B minor by Samuel Coleridge Taylor. Good morning, my friend. It is 6 past the hour. I'm Melanie Renata. And you and I are wasting

Aaron Copland was all about getting young people involved in listening to and performing classical music. So when he got a commission from a high school, how could he say no? That was the work he crafted, called An Outdoor Adventure, performed by the Pacific Symphony. I'm Melanie Renata. At the very top of her manuscript, For Sussex Landscape, Avril Coleridge Taylor placed a few lines of a World War I poem. A reminder that even peaceful pastures don't stay untouched by the world's violence. Here's that work, performed by the BBC Philharmonic.

Into your Sussex quietness I came, when summer's green and gold and azure fell over the world in flame, and peace upon your pasture lands I found. The opening lines of a World War I poem that helped inspire that work by Avril Coleridge Taylor, Sussex Landscape, performed by the BBC Philharmonic. I'm Melanie Renata with the Happy Horn Quintet in just a tick.

Mozart was a bit of a practical joker, especially towards a virtuoso horn-playing friend of his. But this horn quintet from him in E-flat major, it's absolutely no joke. Here's the Chicago Chamber Musicians.

Rise and Shine, the Chicago Chamber Musicians with Mozart's Horn Quintet in E-flat major. Good morning. I'm Melanie Renata with a bit of a devilish dance on the horizon.

In the story of Faust, Mephistopheles is the name of the devil. So this Mephisto waltz from Franz Liszt is expectedly a little devilish. Here's the Orchestra de la Suisse Romande.

0: The Orchestra de la Suisse Romande with the fiery frenzy of Franz Liszt's Mephisto Waltz No. 1. I'm Melanie Renata. Thank you so much for sharing some of your precious time and space with me this morning. Be sure to be good to yourself today. And be good to your neighbor too, okay?
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2: This is Bird Note. The Mississippi kite is one of America's most elegant raptors, with long pointed wings and buoyant flight. These dove gray birds spend their summer hunting over plains and woodlands in southern United States. They often nest colonially, unusual for hawks, with a half dozen pairs in sight of one another in a grove of tall trees. By nesting in groups, they can work together to mob an approaching predator. Medium-sized and large insects dominate the kite's diet. During the breeding season, they seek varied prey from treetops to ground, even over water. But in migration, they become more focused. By late August, the birds come together in flocks and start down the east side of Mexico, joining with tens of thousands of other migrants in the famous River of Raptors. But not only raptors. Green darners, big blue and green dragonflies, emerge from wetlands all over eastern North America and also head south to breed. On their trail are the Mississippi kites, dining on the wing, sustained by the insects

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The Arrival of the Queen of Sheba from George Frederick Handel's Solomon. That was Nima Yerby leading the Detroit Symphony Orchestra this morning on Classical IPR, Interlochen Public Radio. Good morning. I'm Amanda Sewell. It is a very exciting Saturday here at Interlochen Public Radio because the Detroit Symphony Orchestra is here on campus for their annual concert. You can hear it tonight live on Classical IPR. And it is also the final day of our summer drive for listener support. 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Here is the Detroit Symphony Orchestra led by Paul Perret with the overture to Poet and Peasant by Franz von Suppe.

Recorded in 1959 at Cass Technical High School in Detroit, the Detroit Symphony Orchestra, led by Paul Perret, playing the Poet and Peasant Overture by Franz von Suppe. This is Classical IPR, Interlochen Public Radio, and the 2026 Detroit Symphony Orchestra is here on campus, and you can hear them live on Classical IPR. 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This year marks 60 years that the Detroit Symphony Orchestra has been coming to Interlochen in the summers to perform. This is music from their very first visit to Interlochen back in the summer of 1966. And Sixten Ehrling was the conductor for that performance. Here they are with Maurice Ravel's La Valse.

Music recorded here at Interlaken back in 1966 when the Detroit Symphony Orchestra visited Interlaken's arts camp for the very first time. Sixten Ehrling was leading that performance of Maurice Ravel's La Valse. It's been 60 years since the DSO first came to Interlaken, and they are back, and they'll be on stage tonight giving a concert that you can hear live right here on Classical IPR, Interlaken Public Radio. Please join me. I'm Amanda Sewell, and Ed Ronco is going to come over to the classical side and be my co-host for tonight's live broadcast. 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We'll go back to the summer of 2023 right now when the DSO was here on Interlaken's campus. Here's Yadir Benyamini leading the orchestra and ballet music from Act 3 of Giuseppe Verdi's Macbeth.

from a performance that took place right here on the Interlochen campus back in 2023 during the Detroit Symphony Orchestra's annual summer residency. Yadar Beniamini led the orchestra in music of Giuseppe Verdi, ballet music from Act 3 of his opera Macbeth on Classical IPR, Interlochen Public Radio. I'm Amanda Sewell. Today is an incredibly exciting day because the Detroit Symphony Orchestra is back and they are giving their annual concert tonight starting at 7:30. 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The Detroit Symphony Orchestra will be here on campus tonight. Ed Ronco and I will be your hosts for tonight's broadcast. I invited him over from the news side to come over to the classical side, and he said yes. So join us starting at 7 o'clock for tonight's broadcast, with the concert starting at 7:30. In the meantime, let's hear more from the Detroit Symphony Orchestra during the Paul Paré era with the overture to The Flying Dutchman, music of Richard Wagner.

Music of Richard Wagner on Classical IPR, the Overture to the Flying Dutchman. Paul Perret leading the Detroit Symphony Orchestra in that recording this morning on Classical IPR, Interlaken Public Radio. Good morning. I'm Amanda Sewell. Such an exciting day here at Interlaken Public Radio. The Detroit Symphony Orchestra is back on campus for their annual residency, and they're going to perform tonight starting at 7:30. Please join us for a live broadcast of that concert here on Classical IPR. Ed Runco and I will be live starting at 7 o'clock tonight for pre-concert conversation and analysis, and the downbeat of the concert is at 7:30 tonight. Please join us. 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You cannot hear that anywhere else except on Classical IPR tonight. 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It's been a year since we lost that federal funding, looking at about a $300,000 deficit annually, and our listeners have stepped up in droves to support us. 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Let's go back in time just a year to when the Detroit Symphony Orchestra was here last summer, playing music of their composer-in-residence, Michael Abels, a collaboration with Rhiannon Giddens. This is the overture to the opera Omar.

0: Recorded live on Interlaken's campus just 1 year ago when the Detroit Symphony Orchestra was here. We heard their music director Yadar Binyamini and principal violist Eric Nolan as the soloists in the overture to Omar, an opera co-composed by Michael Abels and Rhiannon Giddens, music you can only hear on Classical IPR. 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
1: Boris Godunov has been crowned Tsar of Russia in a glittering coronation, but his path to power was bloody, and it now haunts him and the future of his country. I'm Lisa Flynn. We're off to London's Royal Opera House for Modest Mussorgsky's dramatic Boris Godunov, with Sir Bryn Terfel in the title role. I hope you'll be listening.
2: 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Good morning. 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It's Saturday, but I'm here this morning, normally weekday mornings from 7 to 10, but I'm here with you this morning because today is the final day of our summer drive for listener support. And while I'm here this morning, I am calling today Frank Walton Morning. Let me explain that for you a little bit. Back on June 4th, just a month ago, little Frank Walton of Harbor Springs was born on his dad's birthday. John and Laura welcomed Frank into the world on that day. And Frank is our youngest listener ever. He was born to the sounds of Classical IPR because by the parents' request, IPR was playing in the operating room as he was born. And it just happened to be that as he was born, I was on air welcoming him into the world during a good news headline segment here on Classical IPR. And the reason why today is Frank Walton Morning, as far as I'm concerned, is because this is a new birth for us at Classical IPR. Today is the 1 year anniversary of a federal funding cut that took away much needed dollars, $300,000 a year that we depended on from public radio's budget, and we had to find a way to fill the gap. Last year, during our fund

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I'm ready to celebrate you. 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Well, how about some water music and gratitude for the rain that cleared some of that smoke out of the air? It looks so much better today out there. This is the Water Music Suite No. 2 in D major by Handel, the Göttingen Festival Orchestra, led here by Lawrence Cummings.

That was the Göttingen Festival Orchestra, led by Lawrence Cummings, in Handel's Water Music Suite No. 2 in D Major on Classical IPR. Well, good morning. It is 16 minutes past 8 o'clock. We had some rain overnight in a lot of areas that helped kind of clean the air a bit. An air quality alert is still in place across northern Michigan today. Air quality is expected to be a little better today in the Grand Traverse region. It kind of degrades, though, as you head toward the tip of the mitt and into the eastern UP. The quality is not as good in those areas. Patchy smoke today, temperatures in the low 70s. So a lot of today's music has to do with water, hoping to wash the smoke from the air today. It's the last day of our summer drive for listener financial support at Classical IPR. And today also happens to be the one-year anniversary of federal funding cuts. 1 year ago today, exactly, Congress voted to eliminate all federal funding for public broadcasting. And when that news first broke, there was a real sense of urgency. Our community of listeners rallied in an incredible way to help us bridge that gap in the first year of this loss. Well, since that time, it's become clear that those federal dollars are gone for good. It's also become clear that thanks to the generosity of listeners, that IPR can be run completely community supported as a station that way. It can happen. But to keep this new normal sustainable, the momentum we started last year has to become our permanent foundation. If you've never stepped up before for IPR, today is the day. Please don't assume someone else is going to do it. We need you. 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So I think we'll celebrate with a few happy birthdays. This also goes along with celebrating Frank Walton. I'm calling it Frank Walton Morning. Frank Walton was born in Harbor Springs on June 4th. While listening to Classical IPR, it was playing in the operating room. So how's that for celebrating in the new era? Here's the Happy Birthday Variations by Peter Heidrich. We'll hear the variations that are written after the styles of Bach, Haydn, and Mozart.

Three Happy Birthday Variations by Peter Heidrich, performed by Marcos Madrigal in the styles of Bach, Haydn, and Mozart here on Classical IPR. 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Here's pianist Cynthia Rame with Maurice Ravel's Sonatine here on Classical IPR.

Maurice Ravel's Sonatine, performed there by Cynthia Rame here on Classical IPR. Oh, that's one of my favorite pieces. I kind of know it like the back of my hand. Although that's not hard to know if you play piano because you see it all the time. This is the last day of our summer drive for listener financial support on Classical IPR. I'm Christy L'Esperance. Thank you for joining me on this Saturday morning. This station is bustling this morning. It normally isn't on a Saturday morning. Not so many people here usually. Lots of people here today to celebrate this last day, this last push in our summer drive. And right now, I want to talk to one of the several 100 people who donated to IPR for the first time last year. If you are one of those wonderful human beings, I want to start by saying a sincere thank you. When the news hit about the rescission of federal funding for public media, which was voted on exactly a year ago today, it was a difficult moment for the station and for many stations across the country. But you stepped in and you gave right when we needed it the most. And because of you, we made it through that very uncertain moment. You did a really great thing for this community. And as you know, that funding is not coming back. We are in a new era now. And our goal isn't just to survive month to month, it's to build a sustainable future for the radio station you rely on. And that's why I'm asking you to take the next step and become an IPR sustainer now. Steady monthly contributions are the foundation for keeping IPR strong. We can plan that way. They are predictable. They're reliable. We are able to plan how to serve you best with those sustaining donations every month at any level that is right for you. 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And Beethoven knows what we're talking about. He put it on paper in the fifth movement of his Pastoral Symphony. He titled this movement After the Storm. This is how we feel. He titled it Happy, Grateful Feelings After the Storm. This is how we feel after rain has cleared the smoky air a bit and after your financial support has cleared the path for the future. Please call now, 800-442-9422. And here's that movement by Beethoven, performed by the Chicago Symphony Orchestra, led by Sir George Schulte.

Beethoven's fifth movement to his pastoral symphony, the symphony number 6, titled Shepherd's Song, Happy, Grateful Feelings After the Storm. Are you feeling happy and grateful this morning after last night's storms? Maybe it cleared the air a bit for us for this Saturday morning. Well, I am feeling happy and grateful for you this morning after the storm that happened on this very day 1 year ago when Congress voted to rescind federal funding for public media. That means that IPR lost about $300,000 of our yearly budget. This is money that we had counted on every single year and that was put into place back in the 60s when public radio began. That support was there. We no longer have that. That's not coming back. That was a storm. But, you know, sometimes after a storm, you see a beautiful rainbow. And I think that happened last year at this time, a symbol of hope and trust. And it was in the form of you and your support for Classical IPR. Won't you call now if you haven't yet during this summer drive for listener financial support? 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I'm Christy L'Esperance. I love spending this time with you this morning, unusually on a Saturday. Usually it's Monday through Friday around this time, but it's important, and I'm glad to be here. You know, there is no place like home. Have you noticed that on Saturdays, when you're doing your weekend thing at home, you're matching socks or folding dish towels or batch cooking for the week ahead, or maybe just soaking in the lack of rush, that with Classical IPR running in the background, your step's a little lighter, your thoughts are a little brighter, your connection to your community that you call home is maybe a little 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Well, here's Harold Arlen with the Arlen's music, the London Symphony Orchestra, led by John Williams, Fantasy for Orchestra from The Wizard of Oz.

0: There's no place like home, right? That was the Fantasy for Orchestra from The Wizard of Oz, music by Harold Arlen, performed by the London Symphony Orchestra, led by John Williams. And you know, you don't have to click your ruby slippers to get home here with classical IPR. All you have to do is listen. And I hope that it feels like today, it feels like now, it feels like where you are each day, and you feel at home with classical IPR. And that's why you listen. And that's why it's important to give to support this station going on through the future. Today marks a pretty significant milestone for what we've been talking about this week. Exactly 1 year ago today, Congress voted to eliminate all federal funding for public broadcasting. And when that first broke, that news, a lot of stations were shaking in their boots. But there was a real sense of urgency, and our community of listeners rallied in an incredible way to help us bridge that gap in the first year of this loss. 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I'm Christy Lesperance, and I'm so glad to spend this time with you this morning. I want to thank some listeners who stepped up this week to support Classical IPR. Thank you to Nancy in Traverse City and Denise and Michael Leonard of Williamsburg. Tech from Harbor Springs, who writes, "Thanks for the music." And Bruce and Kathy Odom of Grand Rapids, who commented on when they donated. Always refreshing, and we appreciate how you keep things interesting. Well, we'll be keeping things interesting with your help during this special edition of Music by Request. Tyler Castellanos will be joining me in just a bit. I've chosen some music for this hour, and then we have more of your suggestions coming up after that. In just a moment, we're going to hear My Fatherland from Mavlost. We'll hear The Moldau, where Bedrick Smetana takes us for a ride down the river with the Detroit Symphony Orchestra in the recording we'll hear, led by Naomi Yerby. That's coming up in just a moment.
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That was The Moldau from Mavlost, or My Fatherland, by Bedřich Smetana, performed by the Detroit Symphony Orchestra, led by Naima Yerevi. And you can hear the Detroit Symphony Orchestra all weekend, because tonight at 7:30, they'll be performing works by Tchaikovsky and Michael Abels in a Corson Auditorium on the Interlaken campus. If you don't have tickets to that, you can find them, information about it, on our summer concert guide at interlakenpublicradio.org/summer26. That performance has been moved indoors to Corson Auditorium. And if you're not able to make it to Interlaken for that, no worries. Classical IPR will broadcast it live, hosted by Amanda Sewell and IPR News' Ed Ronco. So that'll be tonight. Pre-show starts at 7 o'clock, so please join us at that time. And then again, tomorrow night, the World Youth Symphony Orchestra will be playing side-by-side with members of the Detroit Symphony Orchestra as Yadar Binyamini conducts different works by Tchaikovsky and Michael Abels, also in Corson Auditorium indoors, and also live broadcast on Classical IPR. I will be there. I'll be interviewing Una O'Riordan, a cellist with the Detroit Symphony Orchestra, who will be hearing, who will be playing tomorrow night. We'll be talking with her before the concert. That starts at 7 o'clock again. Well, I'm Christy Lesperance. Thanks for joining me on this Saturday morning on the final day of our summer drive for listener financial support at Classical IPR. 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Or call right now, 800-442-9422, and set up your recurring gift or your one-time gift to Classical IPR. It is so appreciated and so needed. Well, we just heard The Moldau, and my very first classical recording that was mine, just mine, was an LP of Mavlost with the Moldau in that, given to me by my dad's cousin, David. He loved the Moldau and thought that I would too, and he could not have been more correct. This piece means so much to me because not only is it wonderfully picturesque music about going down a river and seeing all of the parties on the bank, adventurous and joyful, but it was hand-selected for me, and now I get to hand-select it for you. It's amazing how the enthusiasm for this life-enriching music can catch on and spread through just simple acts. Well, you have the power to affect an untold number of people in this same way with your financial support to Classical IPR. 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And thank you so, so much. Well, we have kind of a water thing going on this morning. I think it was last night's rain that inspired that for me, and the hope that it will clear more of the smoke from the sky. Here's some sea shanties. We're going to start with the men of the Robert Shaw Chorale singing Holloway Joe. Then we'll hear La Nef perform The Captain's Hindquarters.

0: We just heard a couple of sea shanties. That was The Captain's Hindquarters, performed by La Nef. And before that, the Men of the Robert Shaw Chorale singing Haul Away Joe. I'm Christy L'Esperance. It's 9:22. This is a special music by request. Tyler Castellanos will be joining me before long, and he's got more selections made by you coming after 10 o'clock. I've got a few kind of water and seasonal pieces for you to start off, though. Do you remember last year, Classical Happy Hour had a gathering at Little Fleet in Traverse City, and we had sea shanties. It was so much fun. Well, more Classical Happy Hours are happening this summer. I hope that you'll come and see us. There's so much fun. We just had the Archipelago Project on Wednesday. That was an incredible party of these young musicians playing, kind of like New Orleans band music. It was so much fun. This Sunday, the Traverse City Dance Project will be at Happy Hour starting at 5:30. And next week, Viridian Strings, and then we finish out the season on August 5th with the Mad Angler Trio at the Little Fleet in downtown Traverse City. It's free, and we would love to see you there. Now, we've got these wonderful summer events with the Happy Hour and also the Soundgarden Project, where musicians that are ensembles in residence pop up all around northern Michigan and bring music to you. 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
0: Well, I would like to thank a few people who called in recently to make donations to Classical IPR during this drive. A new Interlochen resident called in, didn't leave a name for on air, but a brand new resident, and decided, you know, I'm going to support this because this is my new home. Mac and Marcia Endo from Kewaden, and Margot Rood from Winchester, Virginia, who listens online. Mr. and Mrs. Lawrence J. Acker from Leland, and then also Allison Arthur from Northport, who commented, grateful for all you do. And I am grateful for each and every person who has reached out to support Classical IPR. Now's the time for you. It's the last day of our drive. 800-442-9422 or online at classicalipr.org. Well, how about some Shostakovich? Here's his festive overture, the St. Petersburg Philharmonia, led here by Yuri Temirkinov.

Dmitri Shostakovich's Festive Overture on Classical IPR. I'm Christy Lesperance. Today's a festive day. It is the last day of our drive for listener support for the summer. It is the one-year anniversary of losing federal funds. Congress voted to rescind federal support for public broadcasting on this day last year. And why is that festive? Because we have such a great community here in Northern Michigan, and you really propelled us through the last 12 months. We did great. We didn't have to cancel any events. We didn't have to lay off any staff. We didn't have to pull any programming. And in fact, we grew over the last year because of you. And now is the time for you to sustain that by keeping us going. So our federal funding that we lost was to the tune of about $300,000, and you could, annually, and you could consider that our largest sustaining supporter were the federal funds until last year. Well, we need to fill that gap. And the best way that you can help, if you're wondering, is to become a sustaining donor to Classical IPR. And that means that you give us a call at 800-442-9422, or you go online to Classical IPR and you set up an amount that's right for you to come out of your account and go straight to IPR. That could be $10 a month, which really adds up and really helps here at Classical IPR. And that amount can be increased or decreased at your will any day of the year just by calling the station. But our volunteers in the phone room, Michelle, Liz, Steve, Sally Jo, Juliana, they are there to help you through very quick and easy process to set up that sustaining gift. And that way, we can plan for the next months. We know how much is coming in, and we know what we can dream about and what we can make a reality through those funds. 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That number again is 800-442-9422, or you can go online to classicalipr.org. And thank you very much. Well, it's summer. It surely is. We're going to hear Summer from the Four Seasons now by Vivaldi. This is violinist Daniel Hope, along with the Zurich Chamber Orchestra.

0: We just heard Summer from the Four Seasons. That was Vivaldi's music performed by the Zurich Chamber Orchestra with Daniel Hope, the violin soloist. You're listening to Classical IPR. I'm Christy L'Esperance. Thank you for joining me this morning. I'm not usually here on a Saturday. I'm your morning classical host Monday through Friday and producer of children and family programming here at Classical IPR. And in the studio with me this morning is Tyler Castellanos, your Music at Midday host. Monday through Friday, and the host of Music by Request that you're used to listening to at this time of the day. Also, another thing that Tyler does for us is he loads more and more pieces of music into our playing library, which is so great to be able to program and find new gems each day that we get. Some of them are new to me and that I can share with you. So we're both so glad to be with you this morning. Today is kind of a momentous day. It's a significant milestone for what we've been talking about this week. Exactly 1 year ago today, Congress voted to eliminate all federal funding for public broadcasting. 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And that also means that we really need you, and we appreciate you, of course. 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
1: Yeah, when that news first broke exactly 1 year ago to the day, there was a real sense of urgency here, and our community of listeners rallied in an incredible way to help us build that gap in that first year of loss. And if you're wondering how much that money was that we were receiving, it was about $300,000 a year. It's a lot of money that we were receiving from the federal government that we needed to fundraise around that. So it's a big gap. And since that time, it's become clear that those federal dollars are gone for good. What's also become clear, thanks to the generosity of listeners, is that IPR can be completely community supported. But to keep this new normal sustainable, the momentum we started last year has to become our permanent foundation. 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
0: And I want to thank a few people who reached out during this campaign, this drive. There's so many of you, and we're not done yet. We still have the rest of today to go, and we have high, ambitious goals to meet. You can help us meet it, like Shane Brozier from Messick, who reached out. Also, David and Ruth Markovitz from Ann Arbor, and they commented that being able to listen to IPR was a great way to start the day while I was on sabbatical in Vienna last year. So last year, we have these listeners keeping a piece of home with them while they're in Vienna. Must be rough. Anyway, so great to have them contributing. And Mr. Pug Rundio from Traverse City, and Catherine and Hallie from Northport. 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
1: Yes, and also for just a couple more thanks for the extremely loyal listeners to Music by Request that are normally hearing my voice starting 47 minutes ago. 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
0: 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Well, Tyler has quite a few pieces lined up, requests coming, but I have one more for you. This is España, the Rhapsody for Orchestra by Emmanuel Chabrier. We're going to hear the St. Louis Symphony Orchestra led by Leonard Slatkin.

The España Rhapsody for Orchestra, a piece by Emmanuel Chabrier. A really nice piece that was the first time I ever heard of it. It's pretty sweet. Emmanuel Chabrier was a French composer and writing a piece about his next door neighbor, Spain. To take us to the top of the hour, this is Tyler Castellanos with you, by the way, the usual host at this hour. And just to get us back on track, to take you to the top of the hour, I've got a sweet little tune for you. This is from Chet Baker, from his very popular Chet Baker Sings album. One of my favorite albums, where he plays a little bit of trumpet, sings a little bit. It's pretty sweet. Here is I Fall in Love Too Easily.

0: from the very, very nice album that is maybe a little out of character for a lot of jazz trumpet players. That was I Fall in Love Too Easily from Chet Baker Sings. Very, very just nice album that I love. Chet Baker is one of my favorite jazz trumpet players. He's a big proponent of the cool jazz movement. And if you like a little bit of softer jazz that you just want to put on for some background noise, Chet Baker is a good place to start. Hello, everyone. This is Tyler Castellanos here for, I guess, officially Music by Request. You're listening to Classical IPR, Interlochen Public Radio, WIAA Interlochen, WIAB Mackinac City, and W234BU Traverse City. We are on the very last day of our summer fun drive. We're asking you to give to us right now so that we can continue to provide our services to everyone. And those services include extra special events such as the Classical Happy Hour at the Little Fleet, the live broadcast of the World Youth Symphony Orchestra concerts, and your favorite programs from Music by Request to Wolfgang AM to the Well-Tempered Commute and Repose and everything else that we do. So you can help us out by calling the phone room at 800-442-9422. And then now, we switch places just now. So Christy L'Esperance was hosting for the last few hours, and now she's here as my guest for this next hour. Hi, Christy. How's the morning?
1: Good. Riding shotgun right now. It's kind of nice. Yeah. You watch the road for a while, and then you get to look out the window.
0: Yes.
1: Yeah, we are, like you said, Tyler, we're on our last day of the summer drive for listener financial support here on Classical IPR. And I always thought, what would be the point of even having a local radio station these days? 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Wolfgang AM to get your day going. Well-Tempered Commute to transition from your busy day into your calm evening. We have in the evening Interlochen Connection, live broadcasts. For example, you'll hear the Detroit Symphony Orchestra performing live at Interlochen in Corson Auditorium tonight and again tomorrow night. Different programs that you won't hear anywhere else except for right here, either if you're sitting in a seat in Corson or listening to Classical IPR. And the thing is, this artisan, handcrafted local programming is costly. It's more expensive than just running a satellite. Even Performance Today, we're there too. 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
0: So exactly 1 year ago to the day, a pretty significant milestone happened. Congress voted to eliminate all federal funding for public broadcasting, and that amount that we received from the federal government was $300,000 a year. And when that news first broke, there was a real sense of urgency to get it

0: dollars are gone for good. And what's also become clear is, thanks to the generosity of listeners, is that IPR can be completely community supported. But to keep this new normal sustainable, the momentum we started last year has to become our permanent foundation. So to help us keep that movement going forward, we need you to call us right now at 800-442-9422. And the easiest way to do that is to become a monthly sustaining donor. If you're already a sustaining donor, add a couple dollars to your monthly gift. I had a nice graphic on my window yesterday that said, just this week, from sustainer upgrades, in 1 week alone, we've seen an increase of $3,000 of just sustainer upgrades. That's not the money they were already giving. That's the $3 they threw in. $3 to $5 per person. All of that added up to $3,000. And that's
1: amazing.
0: Mind-blowing to me.
1: Yeah.
0: Just $3 upgrades. And you could be a part of that club by becoming a sustaining donor or increasing your monthly gift just by a couple dollars. Add to that $3,000. Also, I've got another cool graphic that I'm looking at. Our personal goal for today was to raise $20,000 just on Saturday. If I'm reading this graph right, and it's drawn, we're at 16,000, and it's 10 a.m. and Christy's been going at this since 7 a.m.?
1: Yeah.
0: In 3 hours, we raised $17,000. Keep the momentum going. Make it go past 20,000. It would be amazing. Now, for the first request this morning, an hour late, this one is request number one for Connie and Gaylord. This is a sweet little jazzy tune with a little bit of conversation from the performer in the audience. From Brian Eng, this is Pennies from Heaven.
2: All right, time to prove myself. Oh, did I say that out loud? Oh, boy. I'd like to tell you a story, a true story. A long time ago, a million years B.C. You know the story? The best things in life were absolutely free.

0: at request number one for Connie and Gaylord. That was the Pretty Fun tune by Brian Ng. I believe that was a recording live at the Lincoln Center earlier this year. That was Pennies from Heaven.
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0: Hello, everyone. You're listening to Music by Request on Classical IPR. This is Tyler Castellanos with you. And just a quick thing to say, we're on our last day of our summer fun drive. So if you're interested in giving right now, call 800-442-9422. Otherwise, we're just going to get straight back into the request. This one is for our regular number two for Walt in Buckley. He wanted to hear one of my favorite movements from a symphony. And just a fun fact, I performed this symphony 2 years ago in Mexico when I was just graduated from Texas Tech University. Here's a performance of the Houston Symphony conducted by Andre Orozco Estrada. This is the fourth movement from Antonin Dvorak's Symphony No. 9, or from The New World.

0: At request number two from Walt and Buckley, a regular requester who we always put at number two. That was the Houston Symphony conducted by Andre Orozco Estrada, performing the Symphony number 9 by Antonin Dvorak, specifically the final movement. That was it's a good piece. I love it. It'll live deep in my heart forever. Thanks, Walt. Hello, everyone. 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Also with me in the studio this morning, I've got Christy Lesperance, our morning host. Hi, Christy.
1: Good morning.
0: Good morning.
1: Great to be here. You know, thank you so much, Walt from Buckley, for that New World Symphony. Oh, my goodness. The momentum that gives you into the morning, it's like a double espresso. And, you know, you're saying that today is the day of that federal funding was cut. It's the last day of our drive for listener financial support for this summer. But you know what? That momentum from the new world just makes me think of this new world that we're living in. It's actually the first day of our new chapter in public radio. We got through a year of no funding from the federal government because our community stepped up and really just not only filled in the gap, but helped us thrive for a year. Now, honestly, we wonder, you know, sometimes it's an embarrassment of riches, and around the station, we're like, well, but will it keep up? Will it happen this year? I mean, was that just, you know, a blip in history that where people came together so strongly? Will they do it again? Well, guess what? It looks like you are. We have a ways to go still, but our community is showing up and ushering it thus into this new chapter, and we have that momentum. Don't let that momentum, taper off. We need to go, get this boost into the next few months. 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
0: Yes, and it's thanks to the loyal listeners, especially like our first requester this morning, Connie and Gaylord and Walton Buckley, and then our next requester, who I'll introduce here in a minute. 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And for our next piece, we've got a request from another loyal Music by Request listener. This is for Michael in Gould City. He called me asking for a tune from the Rodgers and Hammerstein musical South Pacific. Here is the English Northern Philharmonia with Bryn Terfel performing Bally High.

0: At request number 3 from Michael in Gould City, that was baritone Bryn Terfel with the English Northern Philharmonia performing Belly High from the Rodgers and Hammerstein musical South Pacific. Now, Michael, Chrissy and I were talking about how amazing that performance was by Bryn Terfel, and honestly, Michael's been coming through with a lot of really good requests lately, so thanks, Michael. Really appreciate that one. 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It's 10:33, and before we get to the next request, just wanted to throw out a little plug. 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
0: Now, the next request comes from Martha and Happy Cat in Sheboygan. Happy Cat is feeling very good today and wanted to hear maybe something that, you know, we don't quite have to worry about so much anymore with a lot of the smoke having finally gone away. Hopefully it stays away. But from Nat King Cole, this is the Lazy, Hazy, Crazy Days of Summer.

Maybe not quite so hazy, but today can definitely be a lazy, crazy day of summer. That was the Nat King Cole Lazy, Hazy, Crazy Days of Summer at request number 4 for Martha and Happy Cat in Sheboygan. Thanks to the rain last night, I think a lot of that wildfire smoke that's been really messing me up the last few days has finally calmed down. I hope it stays away. You're listening to Music by Request on Classical IPR. This is Tyler Castellanos with you. And another quick plug, I've got a fun little graphic on my window over here. And it's showing our goal of $20,000 for the day. And it got updated in the middle of that Nat King Cole. I don't know the exact number, but it looks pretty close to $20,000. So if you're interested in getting us to that threshold, give us a call at 800-442-9422. Now, the next request at number 5 comes from an anonymous caller. He called asking for Spear of Justice. It is a theme from the video game from Undertale. Now, I've never played this game, but I know it's very popular. There's a handful of really, really popular themes from this video game. But I've got this theme, this Spear of Justice. This is a piano cover performed by Augustine Gonzalez at request number 5.

0: at request number 5 for an anonymous caller. That was Spear of Justice from the very popular video game. I think it came out about 10 years ago, called Undertale. Spear of Justice. That was a piano performance by Agustin Gonzalez. And you can find that recording on, I got it on iTunes. There's all different kinds of covers of Undertale tunes. And they're all pretty good, including a flamenco classical guitar version I found that was pretty cool. But I wanted to play this piano version. At request number 5 for an anonymous caller. Hello, everyone. You're listening to Music by Request here on Classical IPR. This is Tyler Castellanos with you, and we are on our last day of our summer fund drive to raise money to support the work that we do here at IPR. During our fund drive, we're asking you to give to us right now so that we can continue to provide our services to everyone. You can do that by calling my friends in the phone room at 800-442-9422. And one of 5 people will pick up. We've got Michelle, Liz, Steve, Sally Joe, and our very own Juliana. One of those fine folks will pick up. They'll help you out. Also with me in the studio, I've got morning host Christy Lesperance. Hi, Christy.
1: Good morning. So glad to be in here with you today. It's a great day, a little less hazy than earlier in the week. And, you know, my mom called in earlier this week and had a conversation with Steve, who's in the phone room. And she said that he was so, so friendly. So we cannot do this without you. And I just don't throw that out lightly. It is true. We are 100% listener and community funded here at Classical IPR. So we literally cannot do this without you. And we need to fill in the gap that was made by the loss of federal funding and also meet the amount that we were always counting on from year to year in public radio. So that means we need more listeners to step up into the role of supporter. You can do that now at 800-442-9422 or online at classicalipr.org. And I have some people to thank. So thank you for reaching out this week. Lynn and Barbara from Frankfurt, John and Annette Block from Traverse City, who said, we have loved and enjoyed your radio station for 30 years. Also, Kathy from Williamsburg, who said, I love Music by Request, and I listen all the time. So that means, Kathy, you're listening now. Thank you so much. Also, Lynn and Pat Salathiel from Williamsburg, who said, great staff with interesting comments after this first year of no government support. You guys are pretty inspiring. That means a lot to me. I know Lynn Salathiel is a legendary educator in the Traverse City area, and to have that comment really means a lot. Thank you so much. Also, thank you to the people making requests today, right? We heard yes. from Martha from Sheboygan with Happy Cat, who happens to text in to me and she sends haiku every once in a while that I get to read on air and pair with music. Thank you so much. You can join them. Join the team. It's a strong team. It's a winning team. 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
0: So that federal funding that we lost, it amounted to about $300,000 a year. 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Now back to the request. Back to another jazzy type tune. This one comes at request number 6 for Susie and Misick. A classic tune that you've probably heard a handful of times. From the Dave Brubeck Quartet, this is Take 5.

At request number 6 for Susie and Misik. That was the classic tune by the Dave Brubeck Quartet, Take 5. I've always loved hearing Paul Desmond playing the saxophone on that recording. It's one of my favorites. It's a good one. Thanks, Susie. The next request we've got is number 7 for Greg in Indian River. Always a good one. Good requester of some classic jazz tunes. I've got a Benny Goodman tune here, but maybe not the original Benny Goodman. Here's a performance of the Boston Pops Orchestra, conducted by John Williams. At number 7 for Greg in Indian River, this is Stompin' at the Savoy.

0: a classic tune by Benny Goodman, but not Benny Goodman performing there. That was the Boston Pops Orchestra conducted by the legend John Williams. Benny Goodman's Stompin' at the Savoy at number 7 for Greg in Indian River. Thanks, Greg. Hello, everyone. 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This is Tyler Castellanos with you on this clear Saturday morning.
1: And clearly this week, Saturday.
0: And this week we are on our last day of our summer fun drive to support the work that we do here at IPR. During our fun drive, we are asking you to give to us right now so that we can continue to provide our services to everyone. You can do that by calling 800-442-9422. One of the fine folks in there, Michelle, Liz, Steve, Sally Joe, and Juliana will pick up the phone and they'll help you out. Also with me to finish the hour, I've got Christy Lesperance, our morning classical host, here to help me take us into the next hour. Good morning, Christy.
1: So glad to be with you. Now, Tyler, this is the first time that you and I have ever kind of hosted together. 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After we lost the federal funding, you stepped up, you boosted us through an absolutely thriving 12 months where we created more local events, we recorded more performances that will be shared for years to come only here on Classical IPR, and we brought in more staff. So lots of just success through this year because of you and your help. And I have some people to thank who have stepped up during this drive. Joseph and Greta Maloney from Ludington, who say, keep up the good work. I think you have the best air quality in the state right now. I checked it this morning and Ludington's in great shape. Catherine Webb from Frankfurt, thank you so much for your kind comments and for your donation. And Kathy Houston and Dave Reed from Bear Lake, as well as Susie Volts from Frankfurt, who says, it's a wonderful thing. Just keep going. 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
0: Last year in 2025, when we lost the federal funding from the government, that was a total of about $300,000 a year. 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And that was money we received in addition to money we were raising normally throughout the year. 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And finally, you can call our phone room in our well-known Studio A. We've got Michelle, Liz, Steve, Sally, Joe, and Juliana in there. One of those folks will pick up if you call 800-442-9422. I want to thank Christy for hanging out with me for the last hour. She's gonna take off and enjoy the rest of her hopefully clear Saturday, right? Right, Christy?
1: That's right. I'll be close to the radio too. You know that.
0: And we've got another request to start this hour. This one comes from Earl and Lena, the Wonder Dog. Earl emailed me earlier this week, and he had what he described as a vague request. He wasn't really sure what to describe it. He said it was the main theme from a French romance movie, but I think I knew exactly what he's talking about. Here is E. Solenisti performing the main theme to A Man and a Woman.

at request number 8 for Earl and Lena the Wonder Dog. That was the main theme to the French romance film A Man and a Woman. The performance comes from Issa Lanisti, and if you've ever seen the James Cameron Titanic film, you might recognize the folks that were playing on the ship there. That was Issa Lanisti on the Titanic in that film, so good group. That was request number 8 for Earl and Lena the Wonder Dog. And just a quick plug before I take us to the next request. We are in the middle of our summer fun drive. If you're interested in donating right now, getting us to that $20,000 goal that we set for ourselves, you can call 800-442-9422. Now, the next request at number 9 for Paula in Traverse City. Paula called, and she didn't know the name of this tune, but she knew the tune well enough to sing it over the phone. Now, I didn't know the tune at all, and neither did a handful of the other hosts here at IPR. So it turned into a manhunt to find out what this piece was. I took the phone call, I took it to the music director, I took it to Christy, I took it to Isabel, I took it to everybody to find out what this piece was, and it took the collective hive mind of 6 hosts to figure out what it was. So, at request number 9 for Paula in Traverse City, this is Josef Ivanovici's Danube Wave Waltz. We found it. This is the one. Performance by the Philadelphia Orchestra, conducted by Eugene Ormandy.

0: at request number 9 for Paula in Traverse City. It was a fun game trying to figure out what it was that she wanted to hear after she sang it to us over the phone. That was the Danube Waves Waltz by Yosef Ivanovici, performed by the Philadelphia Orchestra, conducted by Eugene Ormandy. Hello, everyone. You're listening to Music by Request here on Classical IPR. This is Tyler Castellanos with you on this Saturday morning, and this week, we are on our last day of our summer fund drive to raise money to support the work that we do here at IPR. And during our fund drive, we are asking you to give to us right now so that we can continue to provide our services to everyone. You can do that by calling my friends in the phone room at 800-442-9422. And now, since Christy left, I have a new friend in the studio with me today. This is friend of IPR, Nancy Hoagland. Good morning, Nancy. How are you today?
1: I'm doing great today, I'm thrilled to be here to support IPR. There's not a lot of things that would get me out of the house on a Saturday morning, but IPR is one of them. I care so much about this station and the community that this station serves, which is not just here in the greater Grand Traverse region, but especially the classical side of the station. It's all over the world via the IPR app. And I want to send out a particular shout out to anybody listening from outside the Northern Michigan area to step up and donate in the last couple of hours here for our summer fund drive, because without support from this community and people like you that are listening all over the world, we couldn't be doing the things that we do. We don't do it for free. The people here need to get paid. We have expenses. We have lights to keep on, electricity bills to be paid, air filters that need to be cleaned, as we all do. So I want to thank everybody that has supported us this week. I want to thank in particular all of the sustainers that provide funding that keep us going year round. That's really the heart and soul of what makes this possible. Thank you.
0: Yes. Thank you so much to everyone who has already donated so far, who are sustaining donors currently, and even just you right now who's listening. If you want to join this very nice club of many, many other sustaining donors and other just one-time donors, you can call 800-442-9422 or online at classicalipr.org, or if you're in Vienna, like Christy said earlier, for the one person who was over there, if you're on the IPR mobile app, tap the red donate button in the top right corner. So last year, as many of you may have heard, we lost all federal funding for all public medias. And for us here at IPR, that equated to about $300,000 a year. That was money that we received in addition to money we were already raising. So we need to fill that gap. Last year, our listeners stepped up and they really helped us out. They helped us get through the last 12 months just absolutely thriving. So we need your help to do the same thing for the next 12 months. Easiest way you can do that is to become a sustaining donor. 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Now, for our next request, this is number 10 for Becca from Sydney. She wanted to hear something just absolutely beautiful from John Rutter. Here is a performance of the Cambridge Singers in the City of London Sinfonia performing For the Beauty of the Earth at number 10 for Becca from Sydney.

At request number 10 for Becca from Sydney, that was John Rutter's For the Beauty of the Earth, a performance by the Cambridge Singers with the City of London Symphonia, conducted by John Rutter himself. Thanks for that request, Becca. That's got me feeling real good on this Saturday morning. Now, for the next... This one's not a request, but I wanted to play this one as a special thanks from Allison Hines in Traverse City. She said that I love both stations, and particularly Tyler played the German brass earlier this week. It was so inspiring that I had to make a call and make an additional pledge. Now, I got to say, that recording, I know exactly the one she's talking about because it's the only recording of the German brass we have in our library because I added it last weekend. Here is the German brass led by legendary trumpet player Matthias Hofs performing the Bach Concerto for Harpsichord in D major in the style of his friend Antonio Vivaldi.

0: That one wasn't a request, but more of a thank you to Allison Hines from Traverse City. When she donated, she left a message that said, thanks to Tyler for playing the German brass. It was so inspiring that I had to call and make an additional pledge. So if you're feeling inspired by that performance by the German brass and want to make a donation to IPR today, give us a call at 800-442-9422. That was the Bach Concerto for Harpsichord in D major in the style of his friend Antonio Vivaldi, a couple countries over. Back then, the two of them would write a handful of concerti written in the style of each other. Vivaldi has a couple concerti written in the style of Bach that I think is very interesting, but that one, performed by the German brass here, is one of my favorites, the Bach in the style of Vivaldi. Hello, everyone. You're listening to Music at Midday here on Classical IPR Interlochen Public Radio. This is Tyler Castellanos with you this Saturday almost afternoon, and this week we are on our final day of our summer fund drive to raise money to support the work that we do here at IPR. During our fund drive, we're asking you to give to us right now so that we can continue to provide our services to everyone. You can do that right now by calling 800-442-9422. And in the studio with me, I've got friend of IPR. This is Nancy Hoagland. Hi, Nancy. How are you today?
1: Hi, Tyler. I'm doing great. And I've got a request for our music by request of all of our listeners out there. I am requesting that you, if you haven't done so already, first I want to thank everyone who has done this already, but if you haven't yet, I want to make a request that you help us get over the finish line with this fund drive and call 800-442-9422 or go online to classicalipr.org or use your IPR app to make a donation to make what we do possible. It's not possible without the community that we live in. And in particular, I want to highlight one of my favorite things that IPR has been able to do in the last, I think it's now 6 years, and that's taking more music out into the community with projects like Soundgarden. I've been lucky enough to hear 2 out of the 3 Soundgarden groups. I got to see the Cirrus Quartet in Glen Arbor and the Katarina String Quartet down in Frankfurt. And let me tell you, they were incredible. This is world-class musicians that we are bringing here to this community. And it's only possible through the donations of our listeners. And we've brought, there's the Happy Hour Little Fleet that we've been doing and the broadcasts of the World Youth Symphony Orchestra. All of that takes money and manpower and people power to make happen. And that's why we're on air asking for funding, because we don't have federal funding anymore like we used to. It takes everyone to do it. And we want to thank you. We're very close to our goal for this fund drive. We've got, I think, about an hour and a half left. So stop procrastinating. Get on your computer. Use the app. Pick up the phone. And you will have, if you call in, it will be a real live flesh and blood person answering the phone, not some AI system. We're all about actual people providing incredible music to the community.
0: Yes. Last year in 2025, some of you may be aware of this, but we lost $300,000 a year in federal funding. And that was money in addition to what we normally had to raise throughout the year. So we can't really take that hit every year. And last year, our listeners really stepped up to fill that gap and help us thrive over the last 12 months. So you can help us thrive again for the next 12 months by calling 800-442-9422 and becoming a monthly sustaining donor. 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Again, you can call 800-442-9422. And one of my friends in the phone room, Michelle, Liz, Steve, Sally Joe, or Juliana will pick up and they'll help you out there. Now, for the next piece this almost afternoon, this isn't a request, but more just something that I wanted to hear because there's a very, very popular trumpet excerpt here at the beginning of this piece. This is Maurice Ravel's Piano Concerto in G Major, performed by pianist Yuja Wong with the Tonhall Orchestra Zurich.

0: Yuja Wong with the Town Hall Orchestra Zurich performing the Maurice Ravel Piano Concerto in G Major. A really excellent piece that I love. The first movement's got a really nice trumpet excerpt in there. That's really hard, honestly, but this second movement, this adagio, is just absolutely beautiful. Hello, everyone. Welcome to Music by Request here on Classical IPR. That last piece wasn't quite a request, but more just something that I wanted to play to fill in a little bit of time. This is Tyler Castellanos with you, and we are on our last day, the last few hours of our summer fun drive at IPR. We're here to raise money to support the work that we do here, and we're asking you to give to us right now to continue to provide our services to everyone. You can do that by calling 800-442-9422. And here in the studio with me today, we've got friend of IPR. This is Nancy Hoagland. Hi, Nancy.
1: Hi, Tyler. And I just want to say a huge thank you to everybody who's called in this week or who has hit that red button on the website or on the app that has supported this station and this fund drive. We are doing a fabulous job. You're supporting so many things by doing that. You're supporting shows like this. I mean, I could just as easily listen to classical music by, you know, listening to my Pandora app. But it doesn't have things where the audience gets to participate, like shows like this, the Music by Request. You are part of this station, not just by donating, but by calling in and building this Saturday morning show. And we love that. And you're also supporting other things like recordings of Interlochen students and visiting artists that come through that record in our studio and that we get to play on air for you and give interviews. So it gives you a richer listening experience. And we want to thank you for that, especially our sustainers and those who have donated to the endowment. You're the lifeblood and the backbone of what makes this possible. 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For those procrastinators out there that wait for the last day, now's your time to hit that red button or to pick up the phone and talk to our phone room by calling 800-442-9422, to go on the website classicalipr.org, or use your app. It's all very easy, and we want to thank you so, so much for making this amazing station possible.
0: Yes, yes. 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Finally, one more way to do it. If you're listening on our mobile app, you may have noticed a red donate button in the top right corner. Just hit that button. It's quick and easy to do. Now, one more quick tune. Another one by Chet Baker that I really love. This one will lead us nicely into our final request, but I want to save who it's for. They want to be very last on the program, but until then, here is Tangerine by Chet Baker.

a classic tune by Chet Baker. That's Tangerine. I really love this solo that Chet gives at the beginning here. It's one of my favorites. It's probably tied up there with Autumn Leaves. If you're interested in listening to this tune, you can find this specific recording from Chet Baker's album called She Was Too Good to Me. Now, the last request I have for you today, this one's a special request for Terry in Williamsburg, who just loves to be last on the show. A absolutely just mind-boggling piece that I'm sure you've heard before from Martin Luther. This is Ein Festeberg, A Mighty Fortress Is Our God, performed by the Choir of King's College in Cambridge and conducted by Stephen Clobury at number 11 for Terry in Williamsburg.

0: at request number 11 for Terry in Williamsburg. That was Ein Festeberg, or A Mighty Fortress Is Our God, by Martin Luther. That was the last request here on Music by Request, and now I'm going to hand the reins over to my friend Emma for the next hour of movie music.
1: That's right, Tyler. But before we get into that movie music, we have so much fun stuff planned for you. I'm here to tell you about our summer fun drive. It is the last day of that. We are raising money to support everything we do here at Classical IPR. And right now is the best time you can give, because we actually just had a match announced. But I'm going to turn it over to Tyler, and he's going to explain a bit about what we do here and how you can give.
0: Yes, so all of us here at Interlochen Public Radio, from the news side to the classical side, we're here to fundraise on our last day of our summer fun drive. Our goal is $20,000 for the day, and you can help us get to that threshold. You can call us at 800-442-9422, and one of our friends in the phone room will pick up the phone and they'll help you out. I also want to give a couple thanks to listeners who have donated. This one from Judy in Cedar. She says that she loves Music by Request and the Saturday night programming that we put on. And also, this is from composer David Joseph Wesley in Dunlap, Illinois. He says, TV and movie composers inspired by IPR as a child. He's been in California for the last 26 years and was inspired this morning by hearing music recorded in the Sony scoring stage. So thank you, David Joseph Wesley. One more, Susan Hall in Elk Rapids. If you want to join this crew of donators that have given before, you can call us at 800-442-9422.
1: Yeah, donating will put you in good company. IPR has always been listener supported. That's always been a part of our history. But right now, we need that listener support more than ever since we have lost our federal funding. That decision happened last year, and we saw so many listeners step up and give back to this radio station that they love. And we really do thank all of you for all of your support. But just a reminder that that need is still just as great. That's why we do this fundraising, so that we'll have a strong foundation to make up for that lack of federal funding. That funding is not coming back, and we're now counting on our community to make up the difference. So be a part of our community. Step up and give back. Again, that number is going to be 800-442-9422. Our friends in the phone room are waiting to take your call. Give right now on that last day of our summer fun drive. And there is no better time to do this, because we have a match going on, right, Tyler?
0: Yes. We got news about 5 minutes ago that an anonymous caller called to put up a $1,000 match for our last hour of this fun drive. So if you want your dollar, every dollar you put in right now, if you call 800-442-9422, every dollar you put in right now will get matched by this anonymous caller. So take advantage of it right now. For every dollar you put in, another dollar comes your way. So if you put in $20,

much. It's not going to last long. So call now. That number is 800-442-9422. I'm Emma Stadelman, and we're playing all movie, show, and game music during this 12 o'clock hour. Up first, one for all of my Trekkies. This is the main title from Star Trek, the motion picture. Music is by Jerry Goldsmith, and it's performed by the Boston Pops Orchestra under the direction of John Williams.

0: on the last day in the last hour of our summer fund drive, where we are trying to make a push at the very end. We have a great match going on that my guest Tyler is going to tell you about in just a sec. But Tyler, we've already had some great donations already today. Yeah.
1: Yes. So just a couple thank yous to donors so far. This one from Megan Walton in Interlochen, Michigan. If you're in the Interlochen Center for the Arts sphere, you know who Megan Walton is. This one from Dick and Nancy Jorgensen. They said Interlochen, Michigan, but I'm pretty sure they're from Lubbock, Texas. I would know. I lived in Lubbock, Texas for 5 years. And then also from Finnegan in Austin, Texas. Thank you all who have donated. And thank you for considering to donate by calling 800-442-9422.
0: Yeah, so just some perspective on why we are raising money. It used to be the case that we got support from our community of listeners, from local businesses, and the federal government. But we no longer have that funding from the federal government. Since a decision made last summer, that annual funding no longer comes in, and it's not coming back. We've already had so many listeners step up and give back to the station to fill in that gap. But that need hasn't gone away. 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
0: Yeah, any gift helps. Maybe you can give $10 or $20 a month. Maybe you have the capacity to make a larger gift. Whatever your financial situation, give now. Don't delay, because that match going on means that your dollar can go even further. And it's not going to last. That match is going on until 1 p.m. So give us a call. That number is 800-442-9422. I'm Emma Stadelman, and this is all movie music in the 12 o'clock hour. Up next, we have music of the movie Mary Poppins by Richard M. and Robert B. Sherman. It's arranged by Natalie Tenenbaum and performed by pianist Long Long.

That was music for all the Trekkies out there. The main title from the Star Trek original motion picture. Music was by Jerry Goldsmith. It was performed by the Boston Pops Orchestra under the direction of John Williams. I'm Emma Stadelman, and today we're doing all film music here in this 12 o'clock hour. But you're also joining us

0: You just heard music from Mary Poppins by Richard M. and Robert B. Sherman. That was arranged by Natalie Tenenbaum and performed by pianist Long Long. I'm Emma Stadelman. This is Classical IPR. And right now we are playing all movie and show music in this 12 o'clock hour. But this is also the last hour of our summer fun drive. We are making one final push to raise money for our station here. This is your chance to give back to all the programs you love here on Classical IPR. And we had a challenge going on, still going on. We've made some great progress, though. Our producer just came in and told us there are just $260 left on that match. So we've seen some great response from our listeners, but there is still money remaining on that match. So now is a great time to give. That number is 800-442-9422. Give now and your dollar will go even further. For every dollar you give Classical IPR, it will be matched. I'm in the studio with Tyler, who hosts Music by Request and Music at Midday. Tell us about some of those people that have been giving today.
1: Yes, we've had a bunch of people give, but couple shout-outs to those not in the Northern Michigan region. This one from Fred and Helen Altman in Silver Spring, Maryland. 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
0: That's right. Listener support has always been a part of our history. We have always had our community giving back to this station. But now this is more important than ever because last year we lost our federal funding. And that was funding that came in every single year that we were counting on, and we no longer get it. It's not coming back. So we have seen so many of our listeners step up and give back to fill that gap in our funding, and we truly appreciate all of them. We are making one final push today in the last hour of our drive to raise some money for the programs that you love. And there is no better time to give because we have a match going on, as I mentioned. Tyler, do you want to explain how that's looking?
1: Oh, yeah. So we announced this match for the first time about 20 minutes ago. It's a $1,000 match from an anonymous caller. It came in 25 minutes ago.
0: Yeah.
1: And just in this short time, that $1,000 is already almost gone. That's amazing. Of the $1,000, there's $260 left. So if you want your donation to be matched dollar for dollar, call us right now at 800-442-9422. The next caller could also just be the person that just calls and donates $260. Get all $260 matched. Call 800-442-9422.
0: Yeah, now is the time to donate. Don't delay. While we are in this last hour of our summer fun drive with that match going on, is the perfect time to give us a call. 800-442-9422. I'm Emma Stadelman, and you're listening to Classical IPR. Right now, we are playing all film and television music. Up next is I Will Wait For You. It's from the movie musical The Umbrellas of Cherbourg by director Jacques Demy. The music is by Michel Legrand, and it's performed by the Flemish Radio Orchestra.

0: That was I Will Wait for You from the movie musical The Umbrellas of Cherbourg. That's by director Jacques Demy with music by Michel Legrand. You heard it performed by the Flemish Radio Orchestra. I'm Emma Stadelman, and we're doing all movie and television music for this 12 o'clock hour, and it is also the last hour of our summer fun drive where we are raising money to support everything we do here at Classical IPR. Now, we have just had so much support today. I'm here in the studio with Tyler, who hosts Music at Midday and Music by Request. Tyler, tell us about some of those listeners who have gave today.
1: Yes, we've had a bunch of listeners that donated and left us some notes. This one comes from Quintango in Alexandria, Virginia. 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And also another one from Virginia. This one is Jay Frost in Herndon, Virginia. 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Thank you, Jay. And one last one for our friends. This is from Barb and Scott, or the band Nerds from Charlotte. 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
0: Yeah, right now is a great time to give. 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I'm Emma Stadelman, and this is Classical IPR. We're playing all movie and soundtracks. Right now, we have music from Castle in the Sky. That is by Joe Hisaishi. And it's also performed by Hisaishi at the piano.

0: That was music from the film Castle in the Sky, a soundtrack by Joe Hisaishi, also performed by Hisaishi at the piano. I'm Emma Stadelman. This is Classical IPR. We are playing all movie and film, movie and show music in this 12 o'clock hour. I'm in the studio with Tyler, who hosts Music at Midday and Music by Request.
1: Hello.
0: This is the last hour of our summer fun drive. We have under 30 minutes remaining. So right now is the time to give back to this station that you tune into every single day. It's quick and easy to do so. We have people waiting in our phone room, 800-442-9422. Tyler, we've gotten a lot of calls already today, right?
1: Oh, so many. Before I give you a little bit of statistics, want to give a couple thank yous. This one is from Lewis and Maggie Ricky in Boise, Idaho. They used to spend their summers here. They listen to Classical IPR. Also, Cynthia Weiss in Chicago, Illinois. And finally, Ann Cooper in Thousand Oaks, California. Thank you to these folks for donating and leaving a message for us. 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
0: Yeah, call now and you will be in good company. 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Give us a call now. That number is 800-442-9422. 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Now is the time to give.
1: 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Be the 9th new sustainer just on this Saturday morning before we end our summer fun drive in about 22 minutes. 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
0: You're listening to Classical IPR. We are playing all movie and TV music right now. If you're a fan of Battlestar Galactica, this one's for you. Themes from Battlestar Galactica by Glenn A. Larson and Stu Phillips. This is performed by the City of Prague Philharmonic Orchestra under the direction of Nick Rain.

0: That was themes from Battlestar Galactica. Music by Glenn A. Larson and Stu Phillips. It was performed by the City of Prague Philharmonic Orchestra under the direction of Nick Rain. I'm Emma Stadelman, and you're listening to Classical IPR. Now, we are in the final stretch of our summer fun drive. We have just about 15 minutes left, and we've seen some great support. I'm with Tyler here today.
1: Hello.
0: How's it going, Tyler?
1: Doing all right.
0: Yeah, we've already had so many listeners step up and give today. Can you tell us about a few of them, Tyler?
1: Yeah, of course. So I gave a bunch of shout-outs to listeners who donated from not in this region, such as people in Austin, Texas, Thousand Oaks, California, Chicago, Illinois, and Boise, Idaho, among other places. But for a couple of local thank yous, thank you to Rick and Karen Luther in Traverse City. They're celebrating 50 years of listening to IPR, as well as Carol and Leonard in Beulah. Thank you to both of you. And Carl and Karen Stevens in Northville, Michigan. They say that they live in Horton Bay in the summer, and then they listen at home on the internet. So, if you didn't know, there's a handful of different ways that you can listen to IPR. It doesn't matter where you are in the world. Christy Lesperance even talked about someone listening to us from Vienna. 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
0: Yeah, Tyler mentioned listeners who have been tuning into IPR for 50 years. And, you know, I've gotten a chance to talk to some of those people this week, people who have been listening for over 50 years. And this station is really a part of their lives, something that they count on. And I've also talked to people who've been listening for a month. And we're just talking about, like, all of the great music that they had heard that they hadn't heard anywhere else and was brought to them because of Classical IPR. So we are appealing to people who have been here forever. We're appealing to people that have just started listening. 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
0: Yeah, every gift counts. It really does add up. So maybe you can give $10 a month. Maybe you can give $20 a month. Maybe you have the capacity to make a larger gift right now. That kind of donation really propels us forward and changes what is possible for this station. But whatever your ability, give now. Right now is the best time to do so. We have people waiting to take your call in our phone room in this almost last 10 minutes of our summer fun drive. Again, that number is 800-442-9422. And we have one final piece today in this 12 o'clock hour. This is the suite from Dune, music by Hans Zimmer. You will hear Sanctuary and Still Suits from that soundtrack. And this soundtrack was actually Oscar nominated in 2022. From the original motion picture soundtrack, here is Dune.

0: That was music from the movie Dune. You heard the original motion picture soundtrack by Hans Zimmer, featuring the pieces Sanctuary and Still Suits. That soundtrack was Oscar nominated in 2022. I'm Emma Stadelman, and you're listening to Classical IPR. Normally, I host Afternoon Classical. But today, we've just been playing movie and television music. I'm here with Tyler, host of Music at Midday and Music by Request. And we are in the last four minutes of our summer fun drive. It has been absolutely fantastic. Tyler, you have so many thanks from people who gave. Do you just want to go through some of those?
1: Yes. First of all, just thank you for everyone listening right now. Thank you for those that sent in requests for me to play earlier. And thank you for everyone that has donated throughout the week. We couldn't do this without people like you. And here's to another 12 months, another year of just IPR thriving thanks to our 100% local community supported listeners. A couple special thanks from Stephen in Bear Lake, Michigan, and Miss Lauren Taylor in Cadillac, Michigan, as well as Judy in Indianapolis, Indiana. I missed you earlier when I was looking for non-Northern Michigan folks, as well as Lina Dean in Interlochen, Michigan. And one more special thanks from Dennis and Sandra in Alpena, Michigan. Thank you all for donating, leaving us some messages, and also to the many people listening right now. 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
0: Yeah, your support really does mean so much, and it all adds up to give us a strong foundation moving forward. 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That number is 800-442-9422. This is WIAA Interlochen, WIAB Mackinac City, and W234BU Traverse City. Thank you so much for joining us this afternoon. It has been an absolute pleasure.
1: Thank you. Have a good Saturday.
0: Yeah, have a good Saturday.

Haunted by guilt, Tsar Boris Godunov is losing his grip. Meanwhile, an ambitious young man spies an opportunity to steal the crown. What lengths will they both go to in pursuit of power? Hello, I'm Lisa Flynn. We're at London's Covent Garden today for a performance of an intensely dark and powerful opera, Modest Mussorgsky's Boris Godunov. Sir Bryn Terville leads the

0: cast in the title role, and the Royal Opera Chorus and Orchestra are conducted by Mark Wigglesworth. Today we have the original version of Boris Godunov, set in 7 scenes performed without break. Mussorgsky paints a remarkably raw portrait of Boris's complex character, but as Bryn Terfel told the BBC, it's his tender side that he finds most interesting.
1: The small yet very telling moments that he has with his children shows that he is a wonderful father. So whenever I have those kind of moments, I make it as tender as I can possibly have them, and in a warm, quiet, pianissimo bass baritone voice. Because I really do consider Boris as being a bass baritone. He's not a bass. Mm-hmm. Absolutely no way he's a bass, because you need those higher tessituras with this role. I was talking to some of my colleagues, you treat Boris a little bit like Don Giovanni in the way that you sing him, especially when it gets to the death scene, which is one of the most incredible scenes for a singer to portray, and that you have your youngster with you as well. It's incredibly touching for me on the stage.
0: Bryn Terfel, our Boris Godunov in today's performance. Before the opera begins, Boris commits the heinous act of having the late Tsar's heir, the 8-year-old Prince Dmitri, assassinated so he can seize power. As the curtain rises, we're outside a monastery near Moscow, where police force a crowd to plead with Boris to become Tsar, but he refuses. Pilgrims pray for help, and the crowd is ordered to gather at the Kremlin the next morning. The following day, the bells of Moscow herald the coronation of Boris. But racked with guilt, the new Tsar asks God to look kindly on him. Between scenes 2 and 3, years pass, and Boris proves to be a wise ruler. But some believe the country's famine is divine punishment for his murder of the rightful heir, Dmitri. In a monastery, the elderly monk Pimen is completing a chronicle of Russian history. He tells his novice, Grigory, about Boris's rise to power and mentions that the murdered Dmitri would have been the novice's age. Grigory decides to pass himself off as the Tsarevich. At an inn, Grigory meets 2 vagabond friars, Varlam and Misail, and tries to use them as cover when the police arrive. Varlam realizes what is happening, and Grigory escapes over the border. In the Kremlin apartments, Boris consoles his daughter Ksenia after her fiancé's death. Prince Shuisky arrives with news of the pretender claiming to be the Tsarevich and tries to calm Boris. Left alone, Boris is terrified. Believing he sees Dmitri's ghost, he prays for forgiveness. Outside the cathedral, a group of children torment a holy fool, and as Boris passes by, he asks the fool to pray for him. Instead, he laments Russia's dark future. At the Kremlin, the counselors hold an emergency meeting, and Prince Shuisky describes the Tsar's unstable mental state, which is confirmed when Boris enters. Pimen is brought in to describe a miraculous cure performed at the tomb of Dmitri, causing Boris to collapse. He bids farewell to his son and prays for Russia as his life ebbs away. In our cast, we have Sir Bryn Terfel in the title role of Boris Godunov, Jemez McCorkle as Grigory, Adam Palka is Pimen, as Prince Shuisky, John Dasek, as Varlam, Alexander Roslavets, as Misail, Alistair Elliott, Hannah Edmonds is Ksenia, and Ming Jie Lei is the Holy Fool. Mark Wigglesworth leads the Royal Opera House Orchestra and Chorus. William Spalding is Chorus Director. Now, from London's Covent Garden, here is the original 1869 version of Modest Mussorgsky's Boris Godunov.

Вставайте, як дунний говорить.

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Patriots!

0: As Boris Godunov's life fades away, he prays for Russia. His son Fyodor cradles him before being led away, seemingly to be crowned the next czar. But when the false Dmitry appears with a knife, it becomes clear that history is about to repeat itself. That was the original 1869 version of Modest Mussorgsky's opera Boris Godunov, in a revival of the production at the Royal Ballet and Opera. In our cast were Sir Bryn Terrible in the title role, Jemez McCorkle was Grigori, Adam Polka was Pimen, as Prince Shusky, John Dasik, as Varlam, Alexander Roslavets, as Misael, Alistair Elliott, Hannah Edmonds was Ksenia, Robert Barry Rowe was Fyodor, and Ming-Jae Lay was the Holy Fool. Mark Wigglesworth led the Royal Opera House Orchestra and Chorus. Next week, we stay in London and head to Royal Albert Hall for Mozart's beloved comic opera, The Marriage of Figaro, presented by the Glyndebourne Festival. Riccardo Minazzi leads the orchestra of the Age of Enlightenment and a stellar cast. I hope you'll be listening. Daniel Goldberg is the producer of our WFMT opera series, thanks to Rebecca Nystedt and the WFMT operations team. Our executive producer is Roger White. Today's program comes from a partnership with the European Broadcasting Union and the BBC. I'm Lisa Flynn. Thanks for listening. Celebrating 50 years, this is the WFMT Radio Network.
1: We hope you enjoyed this weekend's opera broadcast here on Classical IPR, Interlaken Public Radio. We'll now join music already in progress.

Some fun stuff there from Scott Joplin and Arthur Marshall, a collaboration from 1900, where Joplin likely composed the trio and Marshall did the rest under the watchful eye of Scott Joplin. Swipesy Cakewalk, and it was Laura Downs playing piano. Well, Antonin Dvorak wrote some of his most enduring works during his 2.5 years in this country, including his cello concerto in the Ninth Symphony from the New World. His influence on America's musical life extends far beyond those works, though. Another U.S. composition was The American Suite, which has moments that reflect Dvorak's late 19th century description of the Iowa prairie. He called it endless acres of wood and meadow. It is very wild here, and sometimes sad, sad to despair.

As much as he conjures images that feel like they are uniquely American, we're still kind of left wondering if it's a native dance or a Slavonic dance of Dvorak's faraway homeland, his marvelous American suite. That was the Rochester Philharmonic.

0: Wonderful old recording of the Violin Concerto No. 2 in E by J.S. Bach, Midori, with the St. Paul Chamber Orchestra, conducted by Pinchas Zukerman. I'm Ward Jacobson. Thanks for listening.
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2: Have you had an aw shucks moment lately? As in, aw shucks, I wish I'd done that. There's no need to feel regret. Think instead of how you might feel inspired by fill in the blank. An example, take the most marvelous Singspiel of all, the Magic Flute, a late career piece of genius by Mozart, filled with great melodies from the get-go. Many composers since Mozart's time have been inspired to play with some of those tunes, and Spanish composer and violin virtuoso Pablo de Sarasate was certainly no exception. I'm Mindy Rantner. Sarasate captured the sparkle and mystery and fun in his own concert fantasy. It's coming up for us to enjoy this hour. A pair of sketches for piano by Amy Beach in a recording by Joanne Polk.

Two sketches by Amy Marcy Cheney Beach. Joanne Polk was the pianist. I'm Mindy Rattner. It's great to have your company for classical music on a Saturday. A little bit of guitar music coming up in less than 10 minutes. A piece by Mexican composer Manuel Ponce is on the way. A symphony by a German composer, somewhat overshadowed in reputation at any rate, although his music is quite beautiful, Robert Folkmann, if you haven't heard of him. You might enjoy his Symphony No. 2, which is coming up this hour, and a concert fantasy by violinist and composer Pablo de Sarasate. A deep bow and a tip of the hat to Mozart with a concert fantasy for violin and orchestra later in the hour. Just imagine the story of Cinderella turned topsy-turvy by Gioachino Rossini. Here's the overture.

The overture to La Cenerentola, or Cinderella, by Gioachino Rossini. Think of it in a way as a fractured fairy tale. Christian Benda conducted the Prague Sinfonia, and guitarist Cecilio Pereira plays this preludio by Manuel Ponce.

Preludio by Manuel Ponce, played by guitarist Cecilio Pereira. Music by someone who might be considered an unsung composer. We'll dive into that in just a moment.

Robert Folkman, not nearly as famous as many of his contemporaries, among them Robert Schumann, Felix Mendelssohn, Franz Liszt, and the list goes on. A romantic composer born in Germany, died in Hungary in 1883. Werner Andreas Albert and the Northwest German Philharmonic made this recording of Robert Folkman's Second Symphony.

Werner Andreas Albert and the Northwest German Philharmonic with the Symphony No. 2 by Robert Folkman, composer born in Germany, who made Budapest his home as a young man, lived his life, most of his life there, and taught at the National Academy at the time when Franz Liszt was its director.

0: Concert Fantasy on Mozart's Magic Flute by Pablo de Sarasate, Tianhua Yang, the soloist, Ernest Martinez Izquierdo, and a Navarra Symphony.
1: I'm Amanda Sewell, IPR's music director. Almost exactly a year ago, Congress cut federal funding for public media in the United States. 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

You could describe Jacques Offenbach as the entertainment king of Paris for decades and decades. In 1875, he wrote a work for the stage called Voyage to the Moon. It was based on a novel by Jules Verne. It was a big production, too. And of course, there was ballet. I'm Mindy Rantner, the Ballet of the Snowflakes. On the way this hour on your classical discoveries. The Prelude and Serenade from an opera that Erich Korngold wrote when he was just a kid. It's called The Snowman.

excerpts from The Snowman by Eric Korngold. Michael Ludwig, the violinist with the Buffalo Philharmonic, conductor Joanne Folletta. It's always nice to have company for classical music. I'm Mindy Ratner. I'm glad you're with me. On this Saturday, it's the 18th of July. We are in deep, deep summer, and it's really hard in a lot of places right about now. And it's really hot, and it's smoky, and a terrific antidote, at least if we use our imaginations, is to listen to music that brings in a little midsummer chill. That's exactly what we're doing on Your Classical Discoveries. The Snowflake Ballet by Jacques Offenbach in just a very few minutes. The Winter Concerto from Vivaldi's Four Seasons, some Tchaikovsky, and the unforgettable Skater's Waltz by Emil Waldteufel later in the hour. This is by Nikolai Rimsky-Korsakov.

from an opera by Nikolai Rimsky-Korsakov called The Snow Maiden. That was Dance of the Tumblers, which is exactly what happens when you hit a patch of ice. John Williams conducted the Boston Pops Orchestra. There's something about slipping and sliding in the wintertime that is sometimes embarrassing, but we are celebrating winter with some music to cool us down on this 18th of July. 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Frenchman Jules Verne wrote a novel that he called From the Earth to the Moon. Jacques Offenbach was intrigued by it and wrote an opera in 1875 based on the story. He called it Voyage to the Moon, and of course, because it was going to play in Paris, it had to have a ballet. And so at the end of Act Three comes a ballet called Ballet of the Snowflakes, Offenbach, on your classical discoveries.

from Act 3 of Voyage to the Moon, an opera by Jacques Offenbach. That was the Snowflake Ballet, the Gulbenkian Orchestra conducted by Michel Sviarchevsky.

And we're cooling things off on your classical discoveries with thoughts about winter. Here's some Vivaldi.

Antonio Vivaldi sounding a bit romantic, perhaps. The Winter Concerto from the Four Seasons. Anna-Sophie Mutter was the violinist and conductor of the Trondheim Soloists. We're cooling things off with some winter music on your classical discoveries. And this next comes from the second act of Tchaikovsky's iconic ballet, The Nutcracker.

Eric Kunzel leading the Cincinnati Pops Orchestra and the Cincinnati Children's Choir from Act Two of The Nutcracker by Tchaikovsky, The Waltz of the Snowflakes, on your classical discoveries.

It may be summer, hot and smoky, but for the time being, it's winter. This comes from a symphony by Joachim Raff, his symphony number 11, nicknamed Winter.

Music by the astonishingly prolific Swiss composer Joachim Raff, the second movement from his final symphony, number 11, called Winter. Mario Venzago conducted the Basel Radio Symphony. We wouldn't be thinking about winter without thinking about skating, right?

0: The Skater's Waltz by Emil Waldteufel, bringing the temperature down a little bit on a Saturday. Naima Yerby conducted the Gothenburg Symphony.
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you close your eyes and use a bit of imagination, then you might be thinking that there's a little snowfall outside. Not much. It's not a blizzard. No, just enough snow to coat the grass. This is Winter from The Seasons, ballet music by Alexander Glazunov. I'm Mindy Rattner. It's coming up on your Classical Discoveries. Claudio Monteverdi making the wind blow, or inspired by the wind at least, when he named this piece Zeffiro Torna. Here's pianist Jeremy Denk.

pianist Jeremy Denk with Zefiro Torna by Claudio Monteverdi. More music on the way. I'm Mindy Rantner. It's great to have your company for classical music on a Saturday. Much of the country is baking right about now, so we thought we'd lower the temperature a little bit with some music that makes us think of winter, including a piece by Ludovico Einaudi that he called Cold Wind. We have a movement from Tchaikovsky's Winter Dreams Symphony, a bit of Debussy, and Frédéric Chopin really brings on the chill with the Etude number 11, the one called Winter Wind. That and lots more coming up in the course of the hour on your classical discoveries. So, a troika is a sleigh that's drawn by three horses. This is the troika from Sergei Prokofiev's score, Lieutenant Kijet.

Sleigh Ride by Frederick Delius. And yes, you're likely to hear that again around Christmas time. Richard Hickox with the Northern Sinfonia of England. We are celebrating the cool on your classical discoveries.

So, what is the one thing you like least about winter? Think about it for a moment. I know for myself, I just can't stand having cold hands.

You could say that Giacomo Puccini knocked it out of the park right from the get-go, from Act One of La Bohème, Rodolfo's aria Che gelida manina, what cold hands. Tenor Luciano Pavarotti with Herbert von Karajan and the Berlin Philharmonic, Che gelida manina, without a doubt the most famous excerpt from all of La Bohème, and there are many, many beautiful tunes, but the cold hands, it's kind of like being in the air conditioning for too long, although that clearly is not the problem for Mimi. She is going to die at the end. Some more cool music on your classical discoveries is by Ludovico Einaudi. He called this Cold Wind.

It's called Cold Wind, and indeed, that's exactly how it sounded. Music by Ludovico Einaudi, who was playing piano in that recording with cellist Reddy Hassa and Federico Micozzi playing violin. Some more winter music on your classical discoveries comes our way. Courtesy of Tchaikovsky. In fact, his symphony number 1 is called Winter Dreams. Here's the first movement.

The opening movement from the Symphony No. 1 by Tchaikovsky, the one called Winter Dreams. Semyon Bychkov conducted the Czech Philharmonic Orchestra. And we'll continue to bring the temperature down on your classical discoveries.

there's something really lovely when snow is falling on, I guess, what I would call a gentle breeze. I think that's what Claude Debussy had in mind when he wrote a movement of his children's corner suite and called it The Snow is Dancing.

0: From The Seasons by Alexander Glazunov, that was Winter. Ado DeVart conducted the Minnesota Orchestra.
1: 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Online at classicalipr.org. Thank you so much for joining us for this live broadcast of the Detroit Symphony Orchestra from the campus of Interlaken Center for the Arts on Classical IPR. I'm Amanda Sewell, IPR's music director, here tonight with Ed Ronco, IPR's news director. Hi, Ed.
2: Hi, good evening.
1: Hi. On tonight's program, DSO music director leads the Detroit Symphony Orchestra in the Symphony No. 4 by Peter Ilyich Tchaikovsky and a piece by Michael Abels called Global Warming.
2: Very much looking forward to tonight. This is the 60th year that the Detroit Symphony Orchestra has come to Interlaken in the summer to perform. Their first visit to Interlaken was back in 1966, and we're going to hear some music from that very first visit in just a little bit. Coming up, we'll also hear from DSO music director Yadar Binyamini, as well as the DSO's composer in residence, Michael Abels.
1: Hey, Ed, you make a convincing classical IPR host.
2: Thank you.
1: For crossing over on the dial to be here with us
2: it
1: tonight.
2: Is so great to be here. Is there any more thrilling sound than an orchestra warming up before a concert? This is just, it gets you going.
1: It's very exciting.
2: It's great.
1: Well, let's hear some of what happens after they're warmed up and take the stage. This is just from last summer, last July, when the Detroit Symphony Orchestra was here on the Interlaken campus, and they are playing music by their composer in residence, Michael Abels, a piece that he co-composed with Rhiannon Giddens. It's the overture to the opera Omar, recorded in July 2025, right here at Interlaken Center for the Arts.

0: Music recorded last summer here on the campus of Interlaken Center for the Arts when the Detroit Symphony Orchestra was in residence. That was the overture to the opera Omar, co-composed by Michael Abels and Rhiannon Giddens. Michael Abels is the composer in residence for the Detroit Symphony Orchestra. We'll hear from him in a bit and also hear another piece of his on tonight's program. But right now, we're going to go live to Classical IPR's Isabel Lee, who is with Eric Ronmark on the Interlaken campus. He is the president and CEO of the Detroit Symphony Orchestra. Hello, you two.
1: Hi, thanks, Amanda, and thanks, Ed. Thank you for tuning in to Classical IPR. I'm Isabel Lee, right outside Corson Auditorium, where there are lots of people waiting to get into the concert. And I'm joined by the president and CEO of the Detroit Symphony Orchestra, Eric Ronmark. Hi, Eric. How are you feeling about this upcoming concert with the Detroit Symphony Orchestra here at Interlaken?
2: Hi, Isabel. It's great to be on. We're excited. The musicians have been up here working with the students in masterclasses and lessons today, and we're just really excited. It's going to be a great concert, and I think we're feeling the energy now as people are, you know, walking in through the doors.
1: So this is the 60th year that the DSO has been coming to Interlaken for their annual residency since their first performance here in 1966. So that's quite a long time. This partnership has existed for now the majority of Interlaken's history. What do you think makes this partnership so special?
2: Well, and the partnership goes back even further, over 100 years. We're celebrating 100 years now. But you're right, 60 years since we came up here and were invited to the Interlaken campus with the full orchestra. I think it just speaks of so many things that we have in common, the way that we want to inspire the next generation of musicians. And I think it's also a really full circle moment for so many of our musicians and staff to come back to a place where they were students once.
1: That's right. Yeah, a lot of the members of the DSO have been Interlaken students. As the president and CEO of the Detroit Symphony Orchestra, what are your goals for this DSO Interlaken partnership every summer?
2: Well, I think our goal is always to continue to inspire. I think it's an amazing opportunity that the students that are here at Interlaken have, not just when the DSO is up, but really throughout the summer of working with professional musicians, professional artists in all disciplines. And I think that this way of passing it forward, what you've learned through your career and how you can really find ways of teaching that, of inspiring that. So I think that's sort of a goal that we have in common every summer.
1: And looking ahead, how do you envision this partnership evolving and growing, especially as Interlaken celebrates its centennial in the upcoming years in 2028?
2: Yeah, I mean, it's a great opportunity, right? We have 100 years together. So how can we continue to grow this into something different while maintaining all the things that we know and love about it? I think it really starts with us listening to the students and what they want. And we always get a great feedback after every time we're up here about what they want more of. And so I think we'll see more of these masterclasses, more of the side-by-side rehearsals and concerts that we do, because that's what we hear is really important to them. And then I think there can be a lot of fun ideas that we can work on together, whether it's new commissions or working collaboratively on certain guest artists. But we love coming up here with the full orchestra every summer, and we want to do it for another 100 years.
1: That's wonderful. And speaking of the side-by-side, that's for tomorrow's concert, where members of the DSO will play side-by-side with the musicians of the World Youth Symphony Orchestra, a very special opportunity, as you mentioned. Have you talked to the DSO members at all, and how do they feel about playing in a youth orchestra?
2: Oh, they love it, you know, and this is such a special moment for them. Because one, I mean, the level here is already so high, but I think it also brings back, you know, we have, I think it's about 14 or 15 of musicians have connections to Interlaken, either as a camper or as part of the academy. And we have, you know, many more on staff. So this was a place where they started, where they had side-by-sides with DSO musicians, you know, 20, 30, 40 years ago. So for them to now be in these chairs and teach and inspire, I think it's very special. And I think it's true for wherever you have these people in your life, you have these moments in your life where you just feel some special connection to the music. And it often happens in these situations where you learn from others, whether it's your colleagues

0: excited about for this weekend's concerts? My last question for
1: Oh,
0: you. Yeah.
1: well, I mean, musically, I'm excited because we have Tchaikovsky on both of the programs, and we have Michael Abels, our composer in residence, on both of the programs. So musically, I'm excited about that. But, you know, from what I always like is to see the faces of the audiences tonight for our concert and the faces of the students and their families tomorrow. And it's just, to me, that warms my heart just as much as Tchaikovsky.
0: We're really looking forward to the concerts. Well, thank you so much for speaking with me, and thank you so much for your time, Eric.
1: Oh, thank you, Isabel.
0: Now, back to you, Amanda.
2: All right. Thank you, Eric Runmark, President and CEO of the Detroit Symphony Orchestra, talking with Classical IPR's Isabel Lee. And they were outside of Corson Auditorium. We have had a venue change for tonight's program. Usually these July concerts happen at Kresge Auditorium, but due to air quality concerns, they have moved indoors to Corson Auditorium. So the orchestra is getting set up there. Tonight's Detroit Symphony Orchestra concert at Interlaken will start in about 18 minutes. Thanks for joining us live on Classical IPR. I'm Amanda Sewell, and joining me as my co-host tonight is Ed Ronco, IPR's news director. Hi, Ed.
3: Hey, Amanda. It's really been great to listen to that conversation because I've been thinking about the students and their interactions with the DSO these last few days and the concert tomorrow. And just, you know, I think back to my own life as a band student back in the day at a far less sophisticated level, perhaps, than some of the students here at camp. But how over the moon I would have been to be able to have an opportunity like this, and how the professional musicians in the DSO probably also have a lot of those same feelings working with students, that it must be an interesting change of pace for them when you're in a life that is rehearse and perform and rehearse and perform. And then you get to work with students at a camp like Interlaken. That must be a nice change of pace for them and really fruitful, I think.
2: I believe 14 members of the DSO were here on campus during the day today giving master classes and lessons with students. So a master class is sort of a recital slash critique where everybody's there, but only a few students play their piece. And then the guest artist works with them and coaches with them and says, hey, do this phrase again. Let's try this. So it's like a lesson with a very important guest that's also happening in front of all of your friends and your classmates and your studio mates. So master classes are an incredible opportunity for students, but they're kind of a high pressure situation too. So we are so grateful to these DSO musicians who were here on campus today working with the students. Well, Ed, let's hear some music from another DSO visit to Interlaken, this one back in 2024. We'll hear them playing the third movement of Beethoven's Symphony No. 3, the Eroica, also conducted by their music director, Yader Binyamini.

0: We heard music recorded 2 summers ago in July of 2024 when the Detroit Symphony Orchestra was on Interlaken's campus for their annual summer residency. That was the Scherzo from Beethoven Symphony No. 3, Eroica, conducted by their music director, Yadar Binyamini. Good evening. You're listening to Classical IPR's live broadcast of the Detroit Symphony Orchestra from Interlaken's campus. I'm Amanda Sewell, joined by IPR's news director, Ed Ronco. And Ed, the View, this is your first year co-hosting this,
1: yeah.
0: But the View's a little different this year than it's been in previous years. We had a venue change to Corson Auditorium to move the musicians and the audience indoors.
1: Yeah, all that smoky air creating some problems for the idea of an outdoor concert, I would imagine, especially, I mean, certainly with an audience, you want to make sure that they're safe, but also you've got musicians on that stage, many of whom are taking big, deep breaths as they blow into wind yeah. instruments.
0: You know what? So, even when you play the double bass, I think you do some deep breathing as well. So for the safety of everybody, the performance has been moved indoors, so this is my first time in hosting these broadcasts that I've seen the DSO on the Corson stage, so we have a new experience waiting for everybody tonight. This is actually the 60th year that the Detroit Symphony Orchestra has come to Interlaken in the summers, 60 years of those visits and that partnership.
1: Yeah, and we're watching the audience start to file in here at Corson Auditorium. And 60 years, Amanda, is an incredible milestone to think about. You know, Interlaken getting ready to celebrate its centennial, the DSO's partnership marking now 6 decades of visits up here. It's one thing to start a partnership like this. To maintain it for so long is really quite incredible. But clearly, both Interlaken and the Detroit Symphony Orchestra find great mutual benefit in this, and we heard a little bit of that earlier this evening.
0: And Ed, I want to play for you and the listeners a minute or two from that very first Detroit wow. Symphony Orchestra visit to Interlaken back in 1966. Their music director at the time was Sixten Ehrling, and he was leading the DSO in music from Igor Stravinsky's Rite of Spring.

0: Well, Ed, that is music from the Detroit Symphony Orchestra's very first visit to Interlaken back in 1966. Music by the composer Igor Stravinsky, who I should say we think of as a historical figure, but Stravinsky was very much alive at the time of that performance back in 1966. And we're going to start tonight's program with music of Michael Abels, who may be a known name to our listeners. He's done the scores for all the Jordan Peele films, like Get Out, and he also did some of the music for the Chevalier movie, the biopic about the Chevalier de Saint-Georges.
1: Wow.
0: Michael Abels has also composed a lot of fascinating concert music, including the piece Global Warming, which starts tonight's program. But he talked with Isabel Lee earlier this week about this piece, and it's not actually about what you think it might be about. Let's listen.
2: Global Warming is about, it's actually, it's only tangentially about climate change. It's really about warming between international relations. It was written at the time that the Berlin Wall had just come down, and countries were kind of getting along, which when I wrote it, global warming as it was known then was not a political, this was not a debate, it was a scientific observation. Mm-hmm. And this was at a time when scientific observations weren't considered a matter of opinion. And so the piece wasn't, in my mind, it wasn't really, it wasn't intended to be a political statement. Even though it does acknowledge the real meaning of the words global warming, both in its, it opens in kind of a depiction of a vast desert scene. Mm-hmm. And it closes that way too, instead of closing happily, it closes in this way. It was kind of the piece kind of asked the question, which kind of global warming would you like to have in the world?
0: What kind of global warming would you like to have in the world?
1: Yeah.
0: That's composer Michael Abels talking about his piece Global Warming, which is going to start tonight's Detroit Symphony Orchestra concert in about 5 minutes.
1: Fascinating to hear how phrases can change depending on the global context of the time. The warming of relations between certain countries, the thawing of the Cold War, which would have been just freshly over at the time he's referencing there. It's really remarkable. And it's always kind of interesting to just hold those thoughts in your head as you listen, too, you know?
0: And how exactly does that come out in the music?
1: Right.
0: As you heard him say, it starts and opens with a desert.
1: How do you do that? Yeah. How does that work?
0: What exactly does a desert sound like? Well, fortunately, we also talked with Detroit Symphony Orchestra music director Yadir Binyamini this week, and he gave us a great overview of the sounds and colors that we're going to hear in this piece, Global Warming, tonight, including how he gets the sound of a desert.
3: Global Warming is a very particular piece me and all my musicians liked so much because we played that in our main season. Mm-hmm. And it starts with a long cadenza between the first violin and the first cello, and they have to play the instrument in a very specific way. They have to remind us of the electric guitar. Mm. Yeah, it's a very strange way to play that instrument. And so we have to imagine to be in the middle of the desert. There is all this introduction with some specific percussion, like a gyro, like some very particular drum. And then there is a kind of dance. A kind of dance with the marimba, starts with the marimba, and then we have one melody continue to repeat and to be in between the woodwinds and then the strings. Is very rhythmical, and there is an explosion of sound at that moment, and at the end we can come back in the calm, and then we come back in the desert, and we finish the piece with the same kind of cadenza between the first principal violin and the principal cello. It's a very very emotional, very enjoyable, and involving too for the musicians and for the audience. I'm pretty sure that everyone will enjoy this piece.
0: Okay, Ed, so a desert musically sounds like a violin and a cello playing a duo in the style of an electric guitar.
1: Sure.
0: You got it? You ready?
1: I got it. I'm ready for that.
0: Okay. I'm Amanda Sewell here with IPR's Ed Ronco, about to go live to Corson Auditorium for tonight's Detroit Symphony Orchestra program, part of their annual summer visit to the campus of Interlochen Center for the Arts. Thank you so much for joining us. Ed, thank you so much for crossing crossing formats and coming over here to join us for this broadcast tonight.
1: It's my pleasure. I'm honored to be asked. It's a big night to see the Detroit Symphony Orchestra here, as they have been for the last 59 summers before this one. And what did we hear Eric Ronmark, the president and CEO of the DSO, say earlier? That 14 members of tonight's orchestra have some tie to Interlochen, either Arts Academy alums or camp alums.
0: They are. There's at least 14 of them. There's always more. We did our back of the envelope math. And I should say that also does not include very important people in the DSO, like there's a couple of music librarians who are alums. Mm-hmm. Got to shout out the music librarians, as well as their general manager, Catherine Ginsburg, also an Interlochen alum. And
1: Incredible.
0: We're in Corson Auditorium tonight instead of Kresge. We had a venue shift due to air quality concerns, all of this smoke in the air. So it appears that everybody has adapted, but I really do want to shout out our colleagues who helped make this change tonight, because they changed venues about 36 hours notice, had to move all the instruments, the percussion and the harps and everything, had to move venues.
1: The lights are dim now, it looks like, and they're getting ready.
0: Pre-concert announcement coming. We're allowed to talk, though. So,
1: well, I'll just say real quickly, Amanda, that, you know, on the news side, when we're on the air, there's a lot going on at once. You're playing a piece of tape, and you're thinking about where you're going next. Tonight, I'm looking forward to just sitting back and listening and trying to picture some of the things I've heard described.
0: We've got the score for the Tchaikovsky Symphony.
1: Reading
0: if
1: along,
0: you want
1: too.
0: To follow along. I'm going to pretend I can follow along. In just a moment, we'll hear remarks from Interlochen Center for the Arts President Trey Debbie, as well as Eric Ronmark, President and CEO of the Detroit Symphony Orchestra. Such an exciting weekend here at Interlochen, bringing the DSO back up for their annual residency. We see folks in the audience heeding the pre-show warning, getting their phones out and silencing them. Thank you.
1: And quite the striking picture on stage.
0: All right, here come the two presidents, Eric Ronmark and Trey Debbie, taking the stage of Corson Auditorium.
4: Good evening. Good evening and welcome to the 99th season of Interlochen Arts Camp. Isn't that awesome? I'm Trey Devi. I'm the president here of Interlochen Center for the Arts, and it's my pleasure to welcome you to the first of two performances of a weekend that will be just amazing. We are so grateful to our friends from the Detroit Symphony Orchestra for being with us in residence here at Interlochen. And whether you're here at Corson Auditorium or experiencing this concert through Interlochen Public Radio, we are really grateful that you've joined us this evening. The DSO is one of the finest orchestras in the world, and we're honored to have them both as performers and as music educators this week. This weekend is special to us because they spend time with our musicians, well, all of us here tonight, but then with our musicians offstage in studios and masterclasses and working with them. And that experience gives them an example of extraordinary technique and musicianship, but it also gives them a window into the life of a professional musician. And we know that many of our students are aspiring to be musicians and professionals in their own right. This is an important year for us. It's a landmark year because the partnership between Interlochen and the DSO goes back 100 years. It was It was in April of 1926 that the future founder of Interlochen, Dr. Joseph Maddie would conceive of the idea of Interlaken. It happened in Detroit. The then music director of the Detroit Symphony Orchestra and Dr. Maddie led the a national high school orchestra of great young musicians that came together from all across the country in Detroit to perform together. And by all accounts, it was extraordinary. People were awed at the talent and had this extraordinary belief in what was possible. Well, then, 2 years later, 115 campers came to this campus for the first time on June 26, 1928. So the idea of Interlaken started then, and our partnership with the DSO began even before Interlaken actually started. It's a really cool partnership. We have so many people to thank tonight for this experience. Certainly the musicians of the Detroit Symphony Orchestra, they're extraordinary. We're so grateful to all of you for working with our students. We're grateful to the leadership and the hardworking team on the staff and stagehands and everybody who's behind the scenes at the Detroit Symphony Orchestra that's made this residency possible. And we're certainly grateful to Yadir Bignamini, who is working not only with the Detroit Symphony Orchestra, as a music director should, but also with the World Youth Symphony Orchestra and members of the DSO tomorrow night. And it's pretty amazing that there's a performance of Michael Abel's new composer and Tchaikovsky tonight, and there's a different Tchaikovsky symphony and a different Michael Abel's piece tomorrow night. So if this is gonna knock your socks off, which it will, you should come back tomorrow night. So big thanks to the DSO. And with that, it's my particular honor to thank Eric Ronmark, the president and CEO of the Detroit Symphony, for him, the musicians, and the entire team. It's really an honor to have you and all of your amazing organization with us. Thank you, Eric.
5: Thank you, Trey, for that warm welcome. We're so pleased to be here with you and all of our friends at Interlaken to celebrate this landmark year of our partnership. It's remarkable to think of all the memories our great institutions have been a part of over the last century, to look out to all of you tonight and see students, families, supporters, and musicians all gathering around music reminds us of the impact that we create together. Since 1922, education has been a vital part of the DSO's mission, both in Detroit and for students across our state and beyond. We're very proud of this rich tradition, and we use our legacy to fuel the continuous development of new learning opportunities for today's students. The DSO is more committed than ever to being a place where music and music education is for everyone. We know that excellence goes beyond artistic performance, and that the true measure of success is that students are better off for taking part in these programs, growing in confidence, friendship, discipline, and creativity. We also understand the importance of thriving musical communities through collaborations with educators, partners, leaders, and parents. We are capable of so much more than any of us could do on our own. So as we reflect on this spirit, we're grounded by the present moment. Tonight's concert brings intensity and emotion, showcasing the power of our orchestra under the baton of our music director, Yadir Bignamini. So alongside Tchaikovsky's Fourth Symphony, we're so pleased to present a work by DSO's own composer in residence, Michael Abels, a piece that encourages introspection of a world in flux. So I hope that those of you here tonight, those of us joining us on the radio broadcast, feel the warmth and joy of being part of this very special moment. This is a special community, and through which so many of us have built and strengthened relationships and grown in our love of music and love of music making. So thank you again to Trey, your amazing team here at Interlaken, for your ongoing collaboration. We are so honored to be here, and we hope you enjoy this weekend's concerts. Thank you.
0: That's Detroit Symphony Orchestra President and CEO Eric Runmark with Interlochen Center for the Arts President Trey Devi. Departing the stage of Corson Auditorium in just a moment, music director Yadir Binyamini will take the stage to lead the DSO in music of Michael Abels, a piece called Global Warming, and that'll be followed by the Symphony No. 4 by Peter Ilyich Tchaikovsky. You're hearing it live on Classical IPR, Interlochen Public Radio. Concertmaster Robin Bollinger standing to lead the orchestra in tuning. Robin Bollinger back after a few months off earlier this year. She and her husband welcomed their first child earlier this year, so she was on leave for a bit of the season, and she is back now at the helm of the orchestra. And Yadir Binyamini takes the stage. The orchestra stands. He shakes hands with Robin Bollinger. And second, Associate Concertmaster Kim Kennedy bows. And here we go.

0: the Detroit Symphony Orchestra live on the stage of Corson Auditorium here at Interlochen Center for the Arts. The piece is Global Warming by their composer-in-residence, Michael Abels. Took us on quite a musical journey there. Music director Yadir Binyamini bowing to the audience. The orchestra standing as Binyamini leaves the stage. You're listening live on Classical IPR, Interlochen Public Radio. Ed Ronco, I heard you say wow a couple of times during that piece. I heard it. So
1: it's incredible.
0: It's really fun.
1: What a beautiful piece. And it moves. It makes you, it's hard to stay still during a piece like this. And you are just sort of taken away.
0: Speaking of not staying still, we're shifting some personnel around on the stage. It probably won't surprise you to know that all those fantastic percussion instruments that we heard in the Michael Abels piece, not going to need as many of those for the Tchaikovsky Symphony No. 4 that we're about to hear. So a few musicians coming on the stage, departing the stage, reducing the percussion forces right now. And we're about to hear the Tchaikovsky Symphony No. 4, which has this marvelous opening call that Tchaikovsky himself called a fate motive.
1: A fate motive? It's a fanfare kind of sound, isn't it?
0: Kind of, but then when he calls it fate, that makes you think about it a different way. So you'll hear it in the very opening of the piece, and then you'll hear it recur throughout the piece. And so it's interesting to know the composer himself called it the fate motive. Yeah. This wasn't something that was just assigned to it later by somebody else, but think about what it might mean to hear that fate motive through the piece.
1: This also has a pizzicato movement that you're a particular fan of. We've been talking about this a little earlier.
0: I love this. The third movement is just, I mean, there's a lot going on in that movement, but my favorite part in that third movement is the pizzicato strings. But like I said, there's a lot of other things happening in the other instruments too, but I don't know, my ear and my eye are always on the strings in that pizzicato third movement. The symphony is about 45 minutes in length. You're listening live on Classical IPR, Interlochen Public Radio. Detroit Symphony Orchestra music director Yadir Binyamini back to the podium to lead the DSO in Tchaikovsky's Symphony No. 4.